0: Arthur, serving Sydney's southwest since 1989.
1: This is Air News.
2: Hello, I'm Sarah Wombe. Wild weather has caused chaos across the east coast, sparking bushfires and triggering delays at airports across Australia. Jack Hahn reports.
3: In New South Wales and Queensland, more than 50 bushfires broke out, dozens uncontrolled, requiring water bombers to help in the effort to put them out. The winds whipping up two separate jumping castles at birthday parties, one in Geelong and the other in Sydney South. Five children had to be taken to hospital, all of them are in a stable condition. Tens of thousands of people have been left without power in Sydney, while a tree has knocked out train services on the city's North Shore, and roughly 200 flights have been delayed at the city's airport, triggering disruptions across the entire domestic network, holding up planes and even triggering delays for services that may not depart or arrive in Sydney. Travellers across the country urged to plan ahead and brace for delays. Jack Hahn reporting.
2: A Sydney-bound Qantas flight from Queenstown in New Zealand has been forced to divert after experiencing a suspected engine issue shortly after takeoff. The flight was scheduled to fly back to Australia yesterday afternoon. A Qantas spokesperson says the aircraft landed safely in Christchurch. Two of US President Donald Trump's top envoys have arrived in Moscow ahead of a weekend of talks aimed at accelerating efforts to end the war in Ukraine. The BBC's James Landau is in Kyiv.
4: In recent weeks and months, both sides have been pressing hard what they see are their core military aims. The Ukrainians, their deep strikes into Russia on the oil refineries and other economic infrastructure. The Russians putting huge pressure on Kyiv itself, exploiting Ukraine's vulnerabilities and air defences, simply because at the moment the consensus is that both sides will fight through the winter. And if there's any chance for peace, the most likely optimistic window is possibly next spring.
2: A 35-year-old man is facing 15 charges after a chaotic police pursuit through Perth's northern suburbs on Friday afternoon. Sean Bendley has the story.
5: The chase ended in double view after the driver allegedly swerved a stolen ute in front of a bus, injuring a passenger and hitting another car. Tactical response group officers, who happened to be nearby, arrested the man before the unattended ute rolled into a wall. The man was refused bail. He was set to appear in the Perth Magistrates Court yesterday, and police would like to hear from witnesses to a crash in the Mandurah area, also on Friday afternoon, in which a motorcyclist was seriously injured. The 37-year-old was riding his Triumph when it collided with a Blue Ram utility at the Mary Streets and McClarty Road T-junction in Halls Head. The 72-year-old utility driver wasn't injured. Anyone with information or relevant vision is being asked to contact Crime Stoppers. Sean Bindley, Air News.
2: The parents of murdered Queensland schoolboy Daniel Morcombe are calling for better access to information about child sexual abuse. The plea follows results from a national survey showing 80% of the 1,000 participants wanted the information but didn't know where to find it. And briefly, the 2026 Royal Adelaide Show kicked off yesterday. Over the next week, up to 400,000 people are expected to attend. This is Air National News. Sydney have secured a home preliminary final after surging to a 53-point victory over Brisbane at the SCG, 21-15-141 to 13-10-88. Logan McDonald kicked 6 goals, while Charlie Curnow and Tom Papley 5 majors each. In the other game, the Crows beat the Bulldogs 90-68 in their elimination final. In the AFLW, wins to the Lions, Suns, Kangaroos and Bulldogs. To NRL, the Warriors beat the Sea Eagles by a single point, 31-30 in a thriller in Auckland. The Storm defeated the Sharks 24-20. The Raiders too good for the Cowboys 50-30. In the rugby, the Wallabies in Argentina have drawn 28 all in their test match. And tennis, it's the end of the first week at the US Open. And for his update, here's Air Sports' Paul Walsh.
6: Round of 16 places are up for grabs on day 7 of Flushing Meadows, with Iga Swiatek, Mia Andreeva, Coco Gauff and Karen Khachanov all advancing. However, the news not so good for the men's number 9 seed Taylor Fritz and the women's 10th seed Amanda Anisimova, who were both round 3 casualties. For Australians, the brave run of world number 121 Dane Sweeney came to an end at the hands of the 21st seed Luciano Dadidi in three sets, 6-4, 3-6, 6-3. Evening session tonight will see Naomi Osaka up against Elise Mertens from Belgium. Paul Walsh for Air Sport.
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Just relax, take it easy. You're still young, that's your fault.

listen to some great music that fathers love. And speaking of fathers, for the next hour, we are going to dive into songs about father and son relationships and in between. So without further introduction, let's get on to our first songs. Cats in the Cradle by Harry Chapin and Don't Cry Daddy by Elvis Presley.

0: And that was Father Figure by George Michael. And now a word from our sponsors. But please stay tuned for The Living Years by Mike and the Mechanics. 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

I don't think this is a song about fathers, but it's a reference, I think. That was Papa Don't Preach by Madonna. And now, here's When Doves Cry by Prince and When I'm 64 by the Beatles. 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
2: 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This is The Con That Kills. 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
0: The Sounds of MacArthur.

And that was Papa Was a Rolling Stone by The Temptations. And now, let's change the subject. Let's talk more action. Here's Daddy Knows Best from the SpongeBob musical, and the family, the last name is Mexican, but I'll try to say it. Madrigal. I think that's correct. You're listening to the Sounds of MacArthur.

That's why coffee's for grown-ups.

Send us a message today on Facebook, The Sounds of MacArthur, your voice in Sydney's fast-growing southwest region.

Now that is worth the price of admission. That was everything I owned by bread. And just like that, our hour of Father's Day songs is over. But please stay tuned. There's still another round of great hits ahead for the next hour. But first, I'm going to put on Don't You Worry Child by Swedish House Mafia featuring John Martin. And then we'll head over to the news, sports, and weather, and then more songs. 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
2: Hello, I'm Sarah Warmby. A Sydney-bound Qantas flight has been forced to make an emergency landing after experiencing a suspected engine issue shortly after takeoff from Queenstown in New Zealand. Vision shows what appears to be flames coming from the engine. One News reporter Jared Tullock is in New Zealand.
3: Yeah, well, we were filming close to the airport when this incident happened and the plane was taking off. And when we heard a loud bang and then a burst of flames coming out of the left engine of the Boeing 737. A lot of people around Queenstown too also posting footage as well. A passenger on board the flight too also sending through footage of those flames from their engine too. Now, emergency was declared with the flight that was bound for Sydney initially having to be diverted to Christchurch about 350 kilometres north of Queenstown, where it landed safely around 5 p.m. New Zealand time. Now, Qantas hasn't confirmed exactly what the cause of the incident is, other than to say there was a suspected issue with the engine. It says it acknowledges the distress for passengers and is supporting them.
2: Authorities in Nepal say they've rescued another two people more than 10 days after flash floods on the border with Tibet. The BBC's Lee Milner reports.
4: A day after two Nepalese hydropower workers were pulled alive from a tunnel, rescuers have brought a Chinese worker to safety from another site. An army spokesman says the man was found in the Trishuli hydropower project this morning. Separately, police say a woman has been rescued from the fourth floor of a house badly damaged by flooding in Bhatrawati. More than 1,300 people are now known to have died in the floods, while around 5,000 remain missing.
2: Still overseas, and the US military says it has struck three Iranian oil tankers in the Gulf, destroying two and disabling the other. Iran earlier targeted two US Navy ships. The military says no US personnel were hurt. Meanwhile, Australia's fuel stocks continue to remain higher than when the Iran war broke out. There are 41 days worth of petrol and 33 days worth of diesel. 3.5 billion litres of fuel is locked in to be delivered over the next 4 weeks. Two primary-aged children have been taken to hospital after they were flung from a jumping castle southwest of Melbourne yesterday. Sean Bindley has the details.
5: It's understood an abrupt gust of wind caused the inflatable to fly into the air, causing the pair to fall 10 metres to the ground at Mount Dunee just before 11 a.m. Both were taken to hospital in a stable condition with upper body injuries. Several other children who were on the jumping castle at the time of the incident escaped injury. Sean Bindley, Air News.
2: Meantime, there's been a similar incident involving a jumping castle at Banksia in Sydney South. A boy and a girl were treated for head injuries, while an infant was also hospitalised with minor injuries. And rugby league legend Roy Simmons has raised more than $170,000 for dementia research as part of his fifth annual fundraising walk. According to the ABC, the 67-year-old walked more than 300 kilometres from Gilgandra to Canberra in the New South Wales Central West to raise money for dementia research. Simmons was diagnosed with early onset Alzheimer's disease 5 years ago. This is Air National News. The Raiders have stunned the finals-bound Cowboys with a 50-30 ambush in the NRL. North Queensland dealt a reality check ahead of finals. Coach Todd Payton says he's disappointed.
6: Yeah, shocked. Very disappointed, but new competition next week and we've got to get past that quickly and dive into what we're doing on Monday.
2: The Warriors won a thriller beating the Sea Eagles 31-30. The Storm scored a last-second winner to beat the Sharks 24-20. There are two games this afternoon. First up, the Dragons and Eels, followed by the Panthers and Tigers. In the Women's Rugby League, the Knights, Roosters and Sharks all posted wins. The job of Adelaide coach Matthew Nix now looks secure after the Crows notched up their first AFL finals win since 2017. Sarah Patterson reports.
7: There were reports during the week that Nix may lose his job if the Crows failed to break their postseason drought. Last night's elimination final at Adelaide Oval saw the Crows down the Western Bulldogs by 22 points, the retiring Tex Walker helping to seal the win with a crucial goal in the final term. But the Crows will have their work cut out next week, playing a semi-final away to reigning premiers Brisbane. Brisbane. Sarah Patterson, S Sport.
2: And the Swans defeated the Lions by 53 points in their qualifying final. And Manchester City made it 3 from 3 to sit atop the English Premier League ladder after a 1-0 win over Coventry. Australian Independent Radio News.
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My name is Jack Murphy, and welcome to the second hour of my Sunday morning mix on the Sounds of MacArthur. And now for some more songs. One Love by David Guetta featuring Estelle, and Forever Now by Cole Chisel. I hope you'll enjoy these songs.

0: I remember she sang that song during the 1988 Summer Olympics. And this song is very powerful and effective. That was One Moment in Time by the incredible Whitney Houston. And now, once again, we'll go to our sponsors. But please stay tuned for more classic hits from classic artists. And that includes Woman by John Lennon and You're So Vain by Carly Simon. 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

Now, isn't that ironic? At least that's what the song says. And the fourth word says it all, according to the title. That was Ironic by Alanis Morissette. Next up, we have a movie reference with Stuck in the Middle with You by Steelers Wheel. And from his 1995 album, History, Michael Jackson, You Are Not Alone. You are listening to the Sounds of MacArthur.

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And that was Invisible Touch by Genesis. And that's all for my Sunday morning mix on the Sounds of MacArthur. Thank you for listening, everybody. I really hope you enjoyed this program, as always. Now, I'm going to leave it with the best for last. Bring the House Down by S Club 7, which is from their second album, 7. I really enjoyed playing all those great songs from the past, and I'm looking forward to doing it all again on Tuesday afternoon from 4 to 7, also known as my Tuesday Nostalgic Driving Mix. Take care of yourself and enjoy the rest of your day, and once again, I want to wish everybody a happy Father's Day to fathers everywhere in the community and the entire world. Ciao.

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1: This is Air News.
2: Hello, I'm Sarah Warmby. A team of Australian victim identification specialists has arrived in Nepal. Nelson Scott reports from Kathmandu.
3: With every day that passes since the devastating floods, authorities here warn the hopes of finding survivors are fading rapidly. Seven AFP victim identification experts have landed in Kathmandu to support the families of Australians still missing. Their arrival comes as DFAT is coordinating with Nepal about where to deploy Australian drones. The federal government wants the technology to survey areas where missing Australians were last seen. Nelson Scott, Kathmandu.
2: The opposition wants burning or desecrating the Australian flag to be treated as a serious crime. The coalition will introduce its National Symbols and Heritage Protection Bill into federal parliament later this year. Under the proposed changes, the 26th of January would be enshrined as Australia's National Day. Cleanup efforts are underway after wild weather lashed parts of Sydney. Jack Hahn has more.
4: Strong westerly winds causing chaos across the city. In Banksia, children were hurt when the jumping castle they were on was whipped up into the air. They had to be taken to hospital, thankfully, in a stable condition. Eight people were injured in Penrith when a tree came crashing down onto their home. Springwood Police Station in the Blue Mountains closed due to wind damage, and roughly 200 flights were delayed yesterday as Sydney Airport was forced to use one west-facing runway. Today, much calmer conditions, winds faring up to 30 kilometres an hour, heading for a high of 23 degrees. Jack Hahn reporting.
2: Meanwhile, forecasters say parts of southeastern Australia could experience record September temperatures in a hot start to spring. The Bureau of Meteorology's Jonathan Howe has told the ABC some parts of the southeast have experienced temperatures 13 degrees above the average for this time of year.
5: Absolutely remarkable considering we're only in the first week of spring. Right along the coast, we are accepting temperatures in the high 20s to low 30s, all the way up into northern New South Wales and also southern parts of Queensland.
2: And in Queensland, a 24-hour fire ban is currently in effect for residents across Ipswich and the Lockyer Valley. Under the ban, all open fires are prohibited, existing permits are suspended, and residents using power tools are urged to be cautious. Three people have died and two remain in hospital following a two-vehicle crash in Tasmania's north. Police say emergency services were called to the scene on the Bass Highway near Elizabethtown at about 2 on Friday afternoon after reports two cars had collided with one towing a trailer. Investigations are continuing. Police asking anyone with information or dashcam footage to contact Crime Stoppers. And families are being reminded of the important role dads play in the health and well-being of their children this Father's Day. The Fathering Project's Dr. James Brown says every positive interaction a father has with their child can have long-term benefits.
6: That by them turning up and showing, you know, every day those little moments of care and concern and love and interactions, that they are contributing to the long-term benefit for their children.
2: This is Air National News. In rugby league, Melbourne has snatched a victory over Cronulla in round 27. Andrew Lucas has more.
7: A Trentley Arrow try with the final play of the match has seen the Storm stun the Sharks 24-20 on Old Boys Day at Ocean Protect Stadium. An understrength Cronulla side led 18-12 at halftime but were kept trialless after the break. It means the Sharks will face North Queensland in a home elimination final next week. Earlier, the Raiders shocked the Cowboys 50-30 in Townsville, and a Chanel Harris-Tavita field goal gave the Warriors a 31-30 win over Manly in New Zealand. Andrew Lucas, Sydney.
2: Adelaide has defeated the Western Bulldogs by 22 points in the AFL, 14-690 to 9-14-68. The Crows were forced to overcome a Bulldogs fourth quarter comeback to secure the elimination final win. Adelaide star Josh Rochelli says it was a relief to make it through.
8: There was a lot of pressure heading into this
1: game, and you know, finals is already going to bring that kind of external pressure. But yeah, I thought it was a hard-fought game from both teams tonight. Bulldogs really put it to us for the majority of the game, but I think just in the end, we probably just executed on our moments. So yeah, it was a fantastic win in the end.
2: Sydney has secured a home preliminary final after beating Brisbane 141-88. And Pierre Gasly has taken pole position for the Italian Formula One Grand Prix. Aussie Oscar Piastri will start from third on the grid. Australian Independent Radio News.
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9: Your weather forecast for Camden, Campbelltown and Wollondilly for your Sunday. Sunny, winds west, southwesterly, 20 to 30 kilometres an hour. Tending southeast, southwesterly, 15 to 20 kilometres an hour during the day, then becoming light during the evening.
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Vanilla Ice going back to the 90s with a bit of Ice Ice Baby that famously sampled Queen and David Bowie's Under Pressure. And if you haven't seen or have seen That's My Boy, Vanilla Ice appeared in the movie. That's great. What's happening? It's Isaiah here with all the best tits from the 90s to now. Alright, still to come, we'll hear a bit of Alesso and Tove Lo from 2014 with We Can Be Heroes just after we have a happy ending from Mika on Sounds Macabre for 100.3 FM. This is-

0: Oral track from 2021 with A Cries and Cherish and Do It To It. That sampled the same name of the song from 2006 by the R&B group Cherish and featuring Sean Paul, but not the guy who did Got to Love You, Temperature, Get Busy, etc. But the same name of a different guy from the rap group Young Bloods. What's going on? It's Isaiah here, continuing with all the best hits from the 90s to now. Up next, we'll hear a bit of Shania from 1997 with That Don't Impress Me Much, and we'll also head back to 2000 with a bit of Powderfinger and My Happiness on Sounds of MacArthur 100.3 FM.
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1: That was DJ Khaled featuring Justin Bieber, Quavo, Chance and Lil Wayne with I'm the One. What's going on? It's Isaiah here, still with all the best hits from the 90s to now. Holy Holy now playing with Pretend to Be on Sounds MacArthur 100.3 FM.

0: Another Aussie banger, but from the year 1999, Madison Avenue, and Don't Call Me Baby. What's happening? It's Isaiah here, continuing with all the best hits from the 90s to now. Alright, still to come, we'll go back to 2008 with Pink and So What? And then we'll also hear Quote and Pitbull and Lucenzo, that song would get stuck right in your head. And you might as well heard the song from the movie Fast Five during the unforgettable final celebratory scene with Throw Your Hands Up on Sounds MacArthur 100.3 FM.
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Jor Jezra and a song that went viral on TikTok and had a sped up version back in 2022 with Green Green Grass. What's happening? It's Isaiah here, still with all the best hits from the 90s to now. We're going to get your latest news from Air News just after Janet Jackson from the 90s with Escapade on Sounds MacArthur 100.3 FM.

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1: This is Air News.
2: Hello, I'm Sarah Wombe. The Federal Coalition will look to criminalise the burning of the Australian flag. Alex Riddell explains.
3: Burning or desecrating the Australian flag and vandalising significant monuments would be serious crimes under legislation set to be introduced by the Federal Opposition this year. News Corp reports the opposition would also enshrine January 26 in Commonwealth law as Australia's National Day. The publication also reports the coalition will introduce these laws in the hope of clawing back votes from One Nation. It comes after two women were earlier this year charged after defacing an RSL in Melbourne's northeast ahead of dawn services on Anzac Day. Alex Riddell reporting.
2: The Queensland opposition leader is demanding a full investigation after Thursday's system upgrade forced Queensland ambulance dispatchers to manually relay call information by radio. The emergency service insists 000 calls were unaffected during the transition, but opposition leader Stephen Miles is calling for an immediate review to determine what went wrong. Australian drones will soon enter flood zones across Nepal to help with relief efforts. 15 Australian drone specialists are in Kathmandu supporting local teams. The two nations are now coordinating where the technology will be deployed. Jeremy Stubbs from Fire and Rescue New South Wales says they have world-class capabilities.
4: We do have a speaker on there that we've utilised during rescues to communicate with people. We've got lighting, which is fantastic of a night time, so it can support people walking in and out of areas. The camera on the front has infrared, so it can pick up heat signatures of people. And the data quality has been fantastic.
2: US peace negotiators Steve Witkoff and Jared Kushner have arrived in Moscow to make a renewed plea with Russian President Vladimir Putin to end the war with Ukraine. Here's the BBC's Steve Rosenberg.
5: Before his two envoys flew to Moscow, President Trump said, "We have an idea for peace." It's unclear what the idea is, whether there's any new proposal on the table, and whether President Putin can be persuaded to accept it. In his recent public statements, the Kremlin leader has struck an uncompromising tone, insisting that Russia is making progress on the battlefield. Ukraine's president, Volodymyr Zelensky, confirmed he plans to meet Steve Witkoff and Jared Kushner on Sunday. If that meeting goes ahead in Ukraine, it will be the first time the two US envoys have held talks there.
2: Police in South Australia are searching for a man following an alleged late-night stabbing in Adelaide's Inner East. Authorities were called to Glenside just after 9:30 on Friday night following reports a man had been stabbed in the back of the neck. According to the Advertiser, the man was taken to hospital. His injuries are not believed to be life-threatening. Police are urging anyone with information to contact Crime Stoppers. Also in news, a man is on the run after three people were attacked with an axe inside a home in Victoria's east. Clean-up efforts are underway after strong westerly winds lashed parts of New South Wales. And Australian boxing legend Tony Mundine has been farewelled by mourners at a funeral service in Sydney. This is Air National News. Sydney have secured a home preliminary final after surging to a 53-point victory over Brisbane at the SCG, 21-15-141 to 13-10-88. Logan McDonald kicked six goals, while Charlie Curnow and Tom Papley five majors each. In the other game, the Crows beat the Bulldogs 90-68 in their elimination final. In the AFLW, wins to the Lions, Suns, Kangaroos and Bulldogs. To NRL, the Warriors beat the Sea Eagles by a single point, 31-30 in a thriller in Auckland. The Storm defeated the Sharks 24-20. The Raiders too good for the Cowboys 50-30. In the rugby, the Wallabies in Argentina have drawn 28 all in their test match. And tennis, it's the end of the first week at the US Open. And for his update, here's Air Sports' Paul Walsh.
6: Round of 16 places are up for grabs on day 7 of Flushing Meadows, with Iga Swiatek, Mia Andreeva, Coco Gauff and Katrin Khachanov all advancing. However, the news not so good for the men's number 9 seed Taylor Fritz, and the women's 10th seed Amanda Anisimova, who were both round 3 casualties. For Australians, the brave run of world number 121 Dane Sweeney came to an end at the hands of the 21st seed Luciano Dodidi in 3 sets, 6-4, 3-6, 6-3. Evening session tonight will see Naomi Osaka up against Elise Mertens from Belgium. Paul Walsh for Air Sport.
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7: The weather forecast for Camden, Campbelltown and Wollondilly for your Sunday. Sunny, west-westerly to southwesterly, 20 to 30 kilometres an hour. Tending southeasterly to southwesterly, 15 to 20 kilometres an hour during the day, then becoming light during the evening. That's your new sport and weather up to date on Sounds of MacArthur, 100.3 FM. 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

Eric Prydz to get you pumped up for this hour, and famously sampled Steve Winwood's 80s banger Valerie with Call On Me from 2002. What's going on? It's Isaiah here, continuing with all the best hits from the 90s to now. New stuff from Audrey Hobart's brother, Malcolm Todd, with Earrings just after Imagine Dragons and Radioactive on Sounds of MacArthur, 100.3 FM.

0: Yeah, you may know him, Pitbull, and going back to 2009 from him with Hotel Room Service. Also Meredith Brooks from the 90s with the song that I shouldn't say on the radio. How's it going? It's Isaiah here, continuing with all the best hits from the 90s to now. Alright, coming up, we're going to go back to 2012 and hear the song that might get stuck in your head with Skrillex and Bangarang. And we'll also get tipsy with Shaboozy from 2 years ago on Sounds of MacArthur 100.3 FM.
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We all got tipsy from 2 years ago with Shaboozy. Now, today's Father's Day, as you may know. Have you done something special for your dad, or maybe cooked him some brekkie, or even exciting, went out to a cafe for a Sunday brunch, or had a family barbecue, or went for an exercise at a park or a beach? Well, who knows? What's going on? It's Isaiah here, still with all the best tits from the 90s to now. Crowded House now playing with Fall at Your Feet on Sounds MacArthur 100.3 FM.

0: That was The Weeknd from 2015 with The Hills, and IIO from 2001 with Rapture. What's happening? It's Isaiah here, continuing with all the best hits from the 90s to now. Alright, still to come, we'll hear a bit of Miley and Midnight Sky from 2020. Now, speaking of Miley Cyrus, she's announced on September 18 that she's dropping her 10th studio album, Bass Persuade. And this time from Atlantic Records, and the first album since last year's Something Beautiful with Let's Pretend It's Not the End of the World and Easy Lover. An album released year after year. Can you believe it? And also, we'll have Jess Malboy and Flo Rida from 2008 with Running Back on Sounds MacArthur 100.3 FM.
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with Swan Song from 2019. Now, if I don't know about you guys, I recently started watching Alita Battle Angel. And if you have or haven't seen that movie, I don't want to spoil ya. It's about an amnesiac cyborg who discovers her identity as an elite warrior and fights against a corrupt, stratified world order. And she also wakes up with no memory of who she is. Her journey is about defining her own purpose rather than letting her forgotten past or the people around her dictate who she should be. In my opinion, in my point of view, I gave it a 10 out of 10. And if you love or hated the movie, I respect your opinion. Also, Jess Malboy and Flo Rida with Running Back from 2008. I'm going to cut to the chase. What's going on? It's Isaiah here. Hey, that's it for all the best hits from the 90s to now today. Thank you for being a part of the program. I hope you can join me and hang out with me next Sunday from 12. Steps to a Meaningful Life will be next. And to say goodbye, here's Olivia Rodrigo and The Cure on Sounds of MacArthur 100.3 FM. Catch you next Sunday.

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2: I'm Mark Dransfield. An Australian tunnelling expert has arrived in Nepal with hundreds of workers trapped underground, possibly still alive. Nelson Scott reports from Kathmandu.
3: A Chinese citizen has been pulled alive from a hydropower tunnel in Nepal 10 days after flooding trapped workers under mud and debris. The man's escape means three employees have now been rescued from the Shishuli project. Renowned Australian geologist Arnold Dix has arrived here in Kathmandu after coordinating operations remotely from Victoria. Mr. Dix and his team are sweeping the tunnels for survivable air pockets, holding out hope more workers may still be alive. AFP victim identification specialists have also arrived in Nepal to assist the relatives of 36 Australians still missing. Nelson Scott, Kathmandu.
2: An investigation's underway after a woman's body was pulled from the water at Sydney's Bondi Beach. Jacob Pitlow has more.
4: Emergency services were called to the beach just after midnight to a concern for welfare report. A woman believed to be aged in her 30s was found unresponsive in the water. Police performed CPR after pulling her onto the beach, but she could not be revived. The woman is yet to be formally identified. Anyone with information is being urged to contact police or Crime Stoppers. Jacob Pitlow, Sydney.
2: Parts of southeast Queensland are under a strict 24-hour fire ban. Temperatures in the state's southeast are expected to reach around 36 degrees in some parts. In New South Wales, there are around 30 advice-level fires currently burning. Meantime, thousands of properties across the state have been left without power after strong winds knocked down power lines. The federal opposition wants people who burn or desecrate the Australian flag to face jail time. The coalition will introduce its National Symbols and Heritage Protection Bill into federal parliament later this year. Liberal leader Angus Taylor has told News 24 the legislation's also aimed at protecting important monuments.
5: It's time to stand up for Australia, our heritage, our history. Look, it's not beyond criticism, of course, but graffiti and paint and so on monuments that are part of our history, the burning of our flag, is just completely unacceptable.
2: Back overseas, and the US military says it's carried out strikes on three Iranian oil tankers in the Gulf. Washington claims Tehran earlier targeted two of its Navy ships with missiles. It's been a week since the US and Iran resumed attacks. The South Melbourne Football Club will pause in silence today, joining in a wave of tributes honouring Liberal statesman Peter Katsimbanis, who's passed away. More from Sarah Wambe.
6: Mr. Katsimbanis was a prominent supporter of the club, as well as being one of only two people in Australia's history to serve in Parliament in two states where he created a legacy of principled legislation. He was instrumental in forging links between Australia, Greece and Cyprus, and he worked tirelessly to promote Australia's ANZAC links in Greece. His passion for serving people and promoting international diplomacy saw Mr. Katsimbanis elected as the president of the World Hellenic Interparliamentary Association. Peter Katsimbanis was 60 years old.
2: Sarah Wambe reporting. This is Air National News. Lions coach Chris Fagans expressed his disappointment at his side's 53-point loss to the Swans, Fagan putting players on notice.
7: I've tried very hard this week to convince our players it was going to be a tough game. Somewhere back in the deep recesses of their mind, I just wonder whether they really thought it was going to be as hard as what it was. We've got work to do.
2: Brisbane now faces Adelaide on Saturday night. AFLW and at halftime Fremantle led Richmond 39-14. NRL and the Dragons are taking on the Eels, then later the Panthers meet the Tigers. And in NRLW, the Broncos women have downed the Dragons 22-16. Formula One, and it was a surprise result in qualifying in Italy. More from Air Sports' Paul Walsh.
8: Frenchman Pierre Gasly has stunned the qualifying session at Monza by flying home in Q3 in his Alpine to claim pole position at the Italian Formula One Motor Racing Grand Prix. Gasly secured his maiden pole position by holding off Mercedes George Russell by 0.06 of a second, with Oscar Piastri registering the third fastest time until the luckless McLaren driver was issued with a three-place grid penalty after an indiscretion with Liam Lawson in Q2. However, for Gasly, it was a very special moment.
9: For myself, it's been 9 years I'm in Formula One and never had a shot at a pole position, and today was the case.
8: So the starting grid at Monza sees Gasly and Russell on the front row, Charles Leclerc and Lewis Hamilton on the second, second, with Max Verstappen and Oscar Piastri making up the third.
2: Paul Walsh reporting, Australian Independent Radio News.
1: And now, a quick look at the weather here in Macarthur. If you're heading out after 2 o'clock, it's looking like a beautiful afternoon, with plenty of sunshine and temperatures around the low 20s. It will be a little breezy, so keep that in mind if you're spending time outdoors. But overall, it's looking like a pleasant Sunday afternoon across Macarthur. 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Hello everyone, and welcome back to Steps to a Meaningful Life. My name is Morteza, and today we are going to talk about something that's literally inside every one of us. Your brain. Think about it for a moment. Every day, your brain helps you wake up, remember people's name, make decisions, solve problems, understand conversations, control your movements, experience emotions, and connect with the people around you. But here is an interesting question. How well do you actually know your brain? Most of us know how to use our phone. We know how to drive a car. We know how to use a computer. But we don't always learn how our own brain works. And understanding your brain isn't just about science. It can help you understand yourself. Why do I become angry so quickly? Why do I sometimes make decisions that later I regret? Why is it harder to think when I'm stressed? Why do some memories stay with me for years? Why can one small problem sometimes feel enormous? And why do I sometimes know what I should do, but still struggle to do it? Understanding the brain can help us answer some of these questions. Today, we are going to take a simple journey through the brain. We are going to talk about the four main lobes of the brain. We will look at the cortex and the prefrontal cortex. We will talk about the limbic system, emotions, and memory. We will explore the left and right side of the brain. And finally, we will talk about something very practical. How can we actually look after our brain? So let's begin. Because the better we understand our brain, the better we can understand ourselves. This is Steps to a Meaningful Life. Welcome to our first segment. Let's start with a simple question. Why should we know our brain? You might be thinking, I'm not a neuroscientist. Why do I need to know all of these? Well, you don't need to become a neuroscientist, but your brain is involved in almost everything you do. When you think, your brain is involved. When you feel happy, sad, angry, or afraid, your brain is involved. When you remember something from your childhood, your brain is involved. When you make a decision, your brain is involved. When you learn something new, your brain is involved. And even when you're sleeping, your brain is still doing important work. So understanding the brain can help us understand our thoughts, emotions, and behavior. Here is a simple example. Imagine you send a message to a friend. You can see that they've read the message, but they don't reply. 6 hours go by. What do you think? One person might say, they're probably busy. Another person might think, maybe they're upset with me. Someone else might immediately feel anxious. Did I do something wrong? The situation is exactly the same, but three different people can have three different reactions. Why? Because our brain don't simply record what happens. Our brains interpret information. And this is based on our previous experiences, memories, beliefs, and emotion. That can influence how we understand the situation. And this is important for mental health. Sometimes the way we interpret a situation can influence the way we feel. And the way we feel can influence what we do next. For example, I think they don't like me. That thought might make you feel rejected. Feeling rejected might make you withdraw. And then you might stop contacting that person. Now imagine the other person was simply busy. The original situation wasn't necessarily the problem. The interpretation may have influenced the emotion response and the behavior. Another example can be stress. Have you ever noticed that when you are tired or stressed, small problems seem much bigger? Maybe someone says something that normally wouldn't bother you, but today you're exhausted. Suddenly, you became angry. Or perhaps you're trying to make an important decision. When you are calm, you can think clearly. But when you're extremely stressed, everything feels confusing. This is why understanding your brain matters. It helps us become curious about our reactions. Instead of immediately saying, "What's wrong with me?" we can say, "What's happening inside me right now? Am I tired? Am I stressed? Am I feeling threatened? Am I overwhelmed? Am I reacting to what's happening now? Or is something from my past influencing my reaction?" These questions don't solve everything, but they can help us create awareness.

And can help you become more aware of yourself. And that is self-discovery. And when we understand ourselves better, we may have more choices in how we respond. So that is our starting point. Know your brain so you can better understand yourself. Let's take a short break and we will be back soon.

Welcome back. Now let's take a simple tour of our brain. You may have heard people talk about the different lobes of the brain. But what exactly is a lobe? What does lobe mean? The word lobe comes from the Greek word lobos, which refers to a rounded part of a section. So when scientists talk about the lobes of the brain, they're talking about major sections or region of the brains. There are four main sections or lobes: the frontal lobe, the parietal lobe, the temporal lobe, and the occipital lobe. One easy way to remember them is, imagine moving from the front of your head

0: towards the back. Let's start. The first one we want to talk about is frontal lobe. The word frontal comes from front. So quite simply, the frontal lobe is located towards the front of your brain, behind your forehead. Yes, your forehead. The frontal lobe is involved in many important functions. It helps us with planning, decision-making, problem-solving, attention, controlling behavior, and voluntary movement. That's why it's important. Imagine you decide, tomorrow morning, I'm gonna wake up early, go for a walk, and then prepare breakfast. That involves planning. And planning is one of the things that frontal areas of the brain help us with. The frontal lobe is also involved in controlling impulses. Imagine you're angry with someone. You want to send them an angry message immediately. But then you stop and think, maybe I shouldn't send this while I'm angry. That ability to pause and consider the consequences involves frontal brain areas, including the prefrontal cortex. We'll talk much more about it in our next segment. The parietal lobe. The word parietal comes from a Latin word connected with a wall or side wall. The parietal lobe is located towards the top and upper back part of the brain, behind the frontal lobe. One of its important roles is helping the brain process information coming from your body. For example, imagine you touch something cold. Your body sends information to your brain. The brain needs to process that information so you can recognize that's cold. The parietal lobe is also involved in understanding where your body is in space. Here is a simple experiment. Close your eyes. Now, touch your nose with your finger. You don't need to look. Your brain is using information about the position of your hand and your body to help you do that. So in simple terms, the parietal lobe helps your brain understand information from your body and understand space. The temporal lobe. The temporal lobe are located on the sides of the brain, around the area behind your temple and ears. The word temporal comes from the Latin word tempus, meaning time. The temporal lobe is important for hearing, understanding language, memory, and recognizing information. Here is something you may have experienced. You're driving somewhere and suddenly an old song comes on the radio. And within seconds, you remember something from 10 or 20 years ago. You remember where you were. Maybe you remember who you were with. Maybe you even remember how you felt. A sound can bring back a powerful memory. The temporal areas of the brain are involved in processing sound and play an important role in memory. They also help us understand language. So while you're listening to me right now, different parts of your brain are working together to process the sound and meaning of the words you are hearing. The occipital lobe. This is located at the back of your brain. The word occipital comes from the Latin occiput, meaning the back of the head. The occipital lobe is mainly involved in processing visual information. Your eyes receive information from the world, but your brain needs to process that information so you can understand what you're seeing. Think about looking at someone's face. Your brain is processing shapes, colors, movement, and other visual information. So in very simple terms, frontal, planning, decision-making, and behavior. Parietal, information from the body and understanding space. Temporal, hearing, language, and memory, occipital vision. But there is one very important thing to remember. These lobes don't work like four separate computers. They communicate with each other constantly. Your brain is a network. Imagine you're cooking dinner. You need to see what you're doing. You need to move your hands. You need to remember a recipe. You need to make decisions. You may be listening to music or talking to someone. Many different parts of your brain are working together. And that's what makes the brain so fascinating. Now that we've looked at four main lobes, let's go a little deeper. We are going to talk about the cortex, the prefrontal cortex, and something called the limbic system. And this is where things become particularly interesting. Let's have a short break and we will be back soon.
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0: Welcome back to Steps to a Meaningful Life. Now let's go a little deeper into the brain. Before we talk about the prefrontal cortex, let's understand the word cortex. The word cortex comes from the Latin and means bark, like the outer layer of a tree. The brain's cortex is the outer layer of the brain. If you look at the picture of the brain, the cortex is that wrinkled, folded surface covering much of the brain. The cortex is involved in many important functions, including thinking, processing information, language, memory, movement, and understanding what we see and hear. So when you hear the word cortex, think the outer layer of brain. Now let's look at one particular area of that cortex, the prefrontal cortex. We already talked about the frontal lobe. The prefrontal cortex is a part of the frontal cortex, towards the front of your brain, behind your forehead. The word itself gives us a clue. Pre means before or in front of. Frontal refers to the frontal area, and cortex refers to the outer layer. The prefrontal cortex is involved in planning, decision-making, attention, problem-solving, controlling impulses, and thinking about future consequences. Let's make this practical. Imagine someone says something that really makes you angry. Your first reaction might be, "I'm gonna tell them exactly what I think." But then you stop. You take a breath and you think, if I say this right now, am I going to regret it later? The pause is important. Our ability to pause, think and consider consequences involves the prefrontal cortex and its communication with other parts of the brain. And this is one reason why we may make different decisions when we calm compared with when we are extremely stressed or emotional. Our brain is constantly balancing different types of information. And that brings us to the limbic system. The word limbic comes from Latin word limbus, meaning border, edge, or boundary. The term was used because some of the structures associated with what we call the limbic system form a kind of border around deeper areas of the brain. The limbic system isn't actually one single structure. It's a group of connected brain structures involving in functions such as emotion, motivation, learning, and memory. Let's look at a few important examples. First, we have the amygdala. The word amygdala comes from Greek word meaning almond, because this small structure is roughly almond shape. The amygdala is involved in processing emotions and detecting things that may be threatening or important. Imagine you're walking somewhere at night and suddenly hear a loud noise behind you. You may become alert immediately. Your heart might beat faster. You may turn around. Your body is preparing to respond. Your brain doesn't always wait for you to carefully analyze the situation before becoming alert. This quick response can be extremely useful when there is real danger. But sometimes our alarm system can become very sensitive. For someone who has experienced significant stress or trauma, certain situations, sound, smell, or places may trigger a strong emotional response. The person may feel anxious, angry, frightened, or want to escape, even when they are currently safe. Understanding this can help us become more compassionate towards ourselves and others. The hippocampus. The name comes from Greek word associated with a seahorse, because its shape resembles one. The hippocampus plays an important role in learning and memory. Think about learning someone's name. The first time you meet them, you might forget. But if you hear their name several times and use it repeatedly, the memory can become stronger. The hippocampus is an important part of the brain involved in forming new memories. It also communicates with other brain areas involved in emotion. This helps explain why emotional experiences can sometimes become very strong memories. You probably don't remember every ordinary Tuesday from 10 years ago. But you might remember a day when something emotionally important happened. Maybe it was a wedding, the birth of a child, a new job, a major achievement, or a difficult experience. Now that I say these words, in your head you may have had some pictures if you've experienced any of these situations. Emotion and memory can be strongly connected. That's what you need to remember. Another important structure is the hypothalamus. It's relatively small, but it has many important jobs. It helps regulate things such as hunger, thirst, body temperature, and sleep. It also plays an important role in the body's hormonal and stress system. And this gives us an important message. Your brain and your body are constantly communicating. Have you ever been extremely stressed and noticed your heart beating faster? Maybe your muscles become tense. Maybe your stomach feels uncomfortable. Maybe you can't sleep. Maybe your thoughts keep going around and around. Stress isn't just something that happens in your mind. Your brain communicates with your body, and your body communicates back with your brain. So now that we have an interesting picture, we have brain areas involved in the planning and decision making. We have areas involved in emotions. We We have areas involved in memory, and we have system connecting the brain and the body. These systems constantly communicate. This is why being emotional doesn't mean you're not thinking, and being logical doesn't mean you don't have emotions. We are human beings. Our thinking and our emotion interact all the time. Imagine you're considering changing jobs. Your thinking might say, this new job gives me a better opportunity. But emotionally you might think, I'm scared to leave what I know. Both can be true. The goal isn't to eliminate emotions, and the goal isn't to ignore logic. Healthy decision making often means giving yourself enough time to understand both. And sometimes the most powerful thing you can do is create a small pause between what you feel and what you do. Stop. Take a breath. Notice what you're feeling. Then choose your response. That small pause can be a powerful skill. And it brings us to our next question. What happens when our brain is under stress? Are we really left-brained or right-brained? Let's talk about it next. We will take a short break and we will be back soon. Welcome back. Now let's talk about something you've probably heard many times. I'm left-brained, I'm right-brained. Maybe someone has told you, I'm left-brained because I'm good at math, or I'm right-brained because I'm creative. But is it really that simple? The brain has two large halves called hemispheres. Similar to Earth, we have northern hemispheres and southern hemispheres. We have a left hemisphere and a right hemisphere in our brain. These two sides are connected by a large bundle of nerves fiber called the corpus callosum. You can think of it as a communication bridge between the two sides. The two hemispheres have some specialized functions. For example, in most people, the left hemisphere is more strongly involved in aspects of language. The right hemisphere is involved in things such as aspects of spatial processing and interpreting some emotional and social information. But here is the important point. We don't simply use one side of our brain at a time. The two sides communicate constantly. So the idea that someone is completely left-brained or completely right-brained is an oversimplification. Imagine you're listening to your favorite song. You may be processing the words. You are hearing the music. You are recognizing the rhythm. You are experiencing emotions. Maybe you're remembering where you were the first time you've heard this song. That's a team effort. Different networks of your brain are working together. Why does this matter? This tells us something important about ourselves. We sometimes put labels on ourselves. I'm not creative. I'm terrible at math. I have a bad memory. I'm not good at learning. But the brain is much more flexible than these simple labels suggest. And this brings us to a fascinating concept, neuroplasticity. In one of our future shows, I talk more about neuroplasticity. But at the moment, let's just quickly talk about it. Neuroplasticity means the brain's ability to change and adapt. Our brain can change in responses to learning and experience. Think about learning to drive. At the beginning, when you have your L's, everything requires concentration. You have to think about pedals. You need to check your mirror. You need to watch the road. You need to think about your speed. But after lots of practice, now that you're a full license, many things become more automatic. You just sit and drive. You don't even know what you're doing. You're just changing gear, you're just changing lanes, and you do everything so automatic. Your brain has learned how to drive. This doesn't mean the brain can do absolutely anything we want, but it does mean that learning and repeated experiences can influence our brain. So be careful when you tell yourself, this is just the way I am, I can't change. Sometimes change is possible, learning is possible, growth is possible. Let's take another short break and we will be back soon.

0: Welcome back to our final segment of Steps to a Meaningful Life. Today we've taken a journey inside the brain. We've talked about the four lobes. We've talked about the cortex and prefrontal cortex. We've explored the limbic system, the amygdala, the hippocampus, and the hypothalamus. We've talked about the two hemispheres. In the coming shows, we will talk about the connection between the brain, stress, and mental health. But for now, let's see how we can look after our brain. I will talk about this more in the coming shows, but today we just want to touch base on some important things that we can do to look after our brain. Number one is sleep. I will talk about sleep in one of the shows in full details, but let's see why sleep is important. Sleep is not simply doing nothing. Your brain stays active while you sleep. Healthy sleep supports things such as learning, memory, attention, mood, and overall well-being. Which in simple terms, it means it protects your brain. Think about how you feel after a terrible night's sleep. You might be forgetful. You might struggle to concentrate. You might become more irritable. You might find it harder to manage stress. So if you want to look after your brain, don't treat sleep as something you can always sacrifice. Try to have regular sleep routine, which we will talk about in one of our future shows. Give yourself time to wind down before bed. And remember, rest is not laziness. Rest is part of brain care. Move your body. The second one is movement. Your brain and body are connected. Physical activity supports your overall health and can also support mood and stress management. So in one of our future shows, we full on talk about sports and how you can simply do some sports at home and what are the benefits of sports for your mental health, for your physical health, and for your overall well-being. For now, just ask yourself, how can I move my body a little more today? Small steps matter. Eat well. In the previous show, we talked about calories and food and other intakes, and we will talk about food and mental health in one of our future shows. But for now, your brain needs energy and nutrients. A balanced diet with a variety of nutritious foods supports your overall health, including your brain health. Think about vegetables, fruits, whole grains, legumes, nuts, seeds, fish, or other nutritious sources of protein. And don't forget water. You don't need to search for one magical food that will suddenly make your brain perfect. Think about your overall eating pattern. Your brain doesn't need perfection. It needs consistent care. Keep learning. In one of our future shows, I will talk about learning in more details. But at the moment, just remember this. You can keep learning throughout your life. Remember neuroplasticity? Our brain can adapt to learning and experience. So challenge your brain. Read. My favorite activity is reading. Learn a new language. Learn an instrument. Try a new recipe. Take a class. Learn a new skill. Do something you've never done before. Oh, I love that. And you don't have to become an expert. The goal is to stay curious, not furious, because curiosity keeps us engaged with life. And managing stress. I will talk about managing stress in one of our shows in the future. But for now, just remember, some stress is a normal part of life. But if stress becomes constant, we need to pay attention. Ask yourself, what helps my brain and body calm down? For one person, it might be exercise. For another, meditation. For another, prayer. For someone else, spending time in nature. Maybe it's talking to a friend. Maybe it's listening to music. Maybe it's taking 10 quiet minutes alone. There's no single strategy that works for everyone. The important thing is to find healthy ways to help yourself recover. And remember the simple technique we talked about earlier. Stop, breathe, notice, choose. Sometimes a few seconds of pause can change what happens next. Protect your attention. This is especially important today. Your attention is valuable. Every notification is asking your brain to switch focus. 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So create some boundaries. Turn off unnecessary notification. Have periods when your phone is away. Don't check your phone every few minutes. When you're talking to someone, try to actually be with them. 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Your attention is one of the most valuable things you have. 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We talked about the social aspects of our life, the social circle. Human needs connection. 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Join a community. Talk to someone. Ask someone, how are you really doing? Or soon we will have the Are You Okay Day. Ask people, are you okay? And don't be afraid to answer that question honestly yourself. Am I okay? Sometimes we think being strong means doing everything alone. But asking for help can be a strength. If you're struggling with your mental health, talking to a qualified professional can be an important step. You don't have to wait until things become unbearable before asking for support. Look after your mental health. We will talk about this in our coming show more. But if you notice ongoing changes in your mood, anxiety, sleep, connection, motivation, or ability to manage everyday life, take these signs seriously. Don't simply tell yourself, I should be able to handle this. Mental health difficulties are real. And getting support is not a sign of weakness. Talk to someone you trust. Reach out to a qualified mental health professional when appropriate. Sometimes the strongest step you can take is simply saying, I need some help. Give your brain time to recover. We live in a culture that often celebrates being busy. Busy at work, busy at home, busy on our phones, busy answering messages, busy trying to achieve the next goal. But your brain needs recovery. You don't have to be productive every minute of the day. Take a walk, sit quietly, listen to music, spend time with someone you love, enjoy nature, pray, meditate, read, or simply do nothing for a few minutes. You are a human being, not a machine, and your worth is not measured by how much you accomplish every day. So if you remember nothing else from today's show, remember these questions. Did I sleep enough? Did I move my body? Did I eat and drink well? Did I give my brain a break? Did I connect with someone? Did I learn something or stay curious? And finally, did I give myself some kindness today? Because looking after your brain isn't only about preventing problems. It's about creating a life that supports your well-being. That brings us back to where we started. Your brain isn't separate from the rest of you. Your sleep can affect your mood. Your physical activity can affect your well-being. Your relationships can affect how you feel. Stress can affect your body. Your experiences can influence the way you respond to the world. And your habits can influence your brain over time. So instead of thinking, I need to fix my brain, maybe think, I need to take care of myself. Because looking after your brain is part of looking after your whole person. Before we finish today's episode, I want you to remember one thing. Your brain is not your enemy. You will have difficult thoughts. You will have difficult emotions. You will have stressful days. You will sometimes overreact. You will sometimes make mistakes. That is part of being human. You don't need to control every thought. You don't need to eliminate every uncomfortable emotion. You can learn to notice them. You can learn to understand them. And you can learn to choose your response. So tonight, when you have a quiet moment, take a second to appreciate your brain. It helped you wake up in the morning. It helped you recognize the people you love. It helped you make hundreds of decisions. It helped you learn. It helped you communicate. It helped you experience the world. And perhaps one of the best ways to thank your brain is very simple. Take care of it. Sleep well, move your body, stay curious, manage your stress, connect with people, ask for help when you need it, and give yourself permission to rest. Because a meaningful life isn't just about achieving more. Sometimes it's about understanding yourself better and taking better care of the person you are. This is Steps to a Meaningful Life. Remember, know your brain, understand yourself, take care of yourself, and take one step toward a more meaningful life. I'll see you next time.
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2: I'm Mark Dransfield. Two people have been pulled alive from the debris, 11 days on from the deadly flooding in Nepal. More than 5,000 people are still missing after the disaster, including 36 Australians. Australian rescue drones and operators have been deployed to the country to assist with recovery efforts. Nelson Scott is on the ground and he says the technology uses thermal cameras and AI.
3: We had the drones flying over us and we were watching in real time how I was able to track where we were. So these will be working in the field very soon and hopefully be able to locate survivors with that technology, the thermal cameras and the AI, to find people below the surface.
2: An investigation's underway after a woman's body was pulled from the water at Sydney's Bondi Beach. Jacob Pitlow has more.
4: Emergency services were called to the beach just after midnight to a concern for welfare report. A woman believed to be aged in her 30s was found unresponsive in the water. Police performed CPR after pulling her onto the beach, but she could not be revived. The woman is yet to be formally identified. Anyone with information is being urged to contact police or Crime Stoppers. Jacob Pitlow, Sydney.
2: The federal government's set to outline its digital duty of care next week, which could see platforms forced to allow Australians to opt out of social media algorithms. But the opposition is stopping short of backing the policy, saying they want to look at the detail. Business leaders say the changes could negatively impact online businesses. But opposition minister John O'Dunham has acknowledged on ABC that consumers should be able to control their own devices.
5: Empowering individuals to make a choice about what they consume is absolutely where we should be at. Empowering parents to do the same for those that are in their custody, their kids, should absolutely be something we consider.
2: Parts of southeast Queensland are under a strict 24-hour fire ban. Temperatures have hit the mid-30s in some parts. Meantime, a bushfire awareness survey in Victoria has produced concerning results. Brian Wilson has more.
6: A new survey has found 81% of people living in high-risk bushfire areas would leave it too late to decide whether to stay and fight or head to safer areas. The CFA research found 12% of people would stay and fight a fire, no matter how bad the conditions. Concerningly, 77% of people said that they expect firefighters to come and tell them what they should do on dangerous bushfire days. Forecast El Nino conditions are pushing up the risk this summer. Some areas of the state expected to experience the worst fire season in 50 years. Brian Wilson reporting.
2: Returning overseas, and a crocodile handler has died after being attacked by a crocodile at a wildlife park in Papua New Guinea. The man was in an enclosure at Port Moresby's Adventure Park. He died later in hospital. And the US military says it's carried out strikes on three Iranian oil tankers in the Gulf. Washington claims Tehran earlier targeted two of its Navy ships with missiles. It's been a week since the US and Iran last resumed attacks. Meantime, Russia and Ukraine have agreed to pause strikes on each other's capitals for 3 days. The move comes as US envoys travel to the region to negotiate peace talks. This is Air National News. North Melbourne defender Luke McDonald says he backs the club's decision to remove senior coach Alistair Clarkson. McDonald says the club is not where it wants to be.
7: We want to be playing finals. So when a decision like that happens, like the first thing you sort of do as players is reflect on yourselves and we've got to be better.
2: AFLW and Fremantle has beaten Richmond 60-35. Meantime, Adelaide downed Hawthorn 67-39. NRL, and a short time ago, the Eels led the Dragons 22-14 in Wollongong. In NRLW, the Broncos women downed the Dragons 24-16. The Titans women smashed West Tigers 58-0. Tennis, and the US Open moves into its second week, as Air Sports' Paul Walsh reports.
8: The current US domination of world tennis continues to be on show on day 8 at Flushing Meadows, with 6 out of the 7 round 4 matches involving an American. Ben Shelton taking on Stefanos Tsitsipas looks like the pick of the matches, with Francis Tiafoe taking on the number 7 seed Daniel Medvedev, a match also of great interest. However, men's number 2 seed Carlos Alcaraz's appointment with Tommy Paul will be a strong indicator as to how far the Spaniard has progressed in his comeback after missing the 2 previous slams.
9: I will be ready for sure, and I got to be 100% if I'm going to
1: or if I want to go through.
8: In other US Open news, the Williams sisters Serena and Venus have again attracted criticism after refusing to attend the obligatory press conference after their loss in the women's doubles.
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10: Monday, the 7th of September, we're expecting a shower or two with the temperature ranging from 7 to 24. A lot cooler than Saturday. Tuesday, partly cloudy, 8 to 20. Wednesday, cloudy, 6 to 19. And it's going to start to warm up slightly until end of the week, around maximums of 26 degrees.

0: Hello and welcome to Baha'i Worldview. Today is the 6th of September and a very happy Father's Day today. And it's going to be quite a nice Sunday. We had one of the hottest days on record on yesterday with El Nino setting in, but the next few days are going to be quite milder than what we're expecting. However, Northern Hemisphere is still suffering from floods and wildfires, with an estimate of 35,000 people who have lost their lives during this hot summer. And let's hope and pray for some rain and cold weather in Europe. Looking at our dam levels, Borogamba is sitting at 94%, Nepean Dam sitting on 78%, Prospect Reservoir at 94%, Cordo Dam at 78%. I was actually at Cordo Dam last week and it looked a little bit low for this time of the year, but hopefully more rain will fill it up. In today's program, I have a podcast documentary from the Baha'i blog. It's the Season 1, Episode 6. It's the story of a woman who dedicated her life to the construction of the Baha'i Mother Temple in Chicago, Wilmette, in USA. After losing 8 of her children for different causes, she spent the rest of her life administrating or managing the construction of the temple. In the second hour, I have another podcast episode with Faraini about parenting and what it has to do with spirituality. Hope you like it. And as usual, we're going to start with the children's program and then we'll go with the main show. You're on 100.3 FM, The Sounds of MacArthur.
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0: And that's where we leave the children's program, and we'll continue with the rest of the show. 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
1: Somewhere up north is a waterhole teeming with fish. For generations, the community has lived by a moral code. Take only what you need. Leave the small ones, fish in season. Life is plentiful. Somewhere else, there's a vast lake, bigger, wide and full. But the people there don't trust one another. Afraid of missing out, they take as much as they can. Before long, there are no fish for eating. How we see the world determines how we live in it. If we see life as a competition of limited resources and limited opportunity, we put on zero-sum glasses. For me to win, you must lose. But if we see life as cooperation, the same fish become renewable. My well-being depends on yours. Your success strengthens mine. For me to win, you must also win. The urgent question facing humanity is whether the wisdom that has carried community for millennia can now carry humanity itself. In many places today, a different story is being told. That humans are wired only for self-interest. That it's a dog-eat-dog world. And when we believe that story, we build systems that reflect it. But we know, from experience, that this isn't the whole truth. Sure, we are capable of self-interest, but we are also capable of care, of reciprocity, of sacrifice, of love. So what if humanity is less like a battlefield and more like a body? Your hand doesn't compete with your heart. Your lungs don't hoard oxygen from your brain. Each part is different. Each part has a role. And each part flourishes when the whole body is healthy. No cell survives alone. Its well-being is inseparable from the well-being of the whole. When we see humanity this way, as one body, one family, diversity isn't a threat. It's essential. Unity does not mean sameness. It means harmony. History shows us that moral imagination expands. We humans have made vast changes in how we live together. There was a time, not so long ago, when ending slavery seemed unrealistic to many, and the people who wished for it were labeled naive to human nature. And yet, through successive generations, we reimagine what was possible, starting small, educating, advocating, creating change. A new spiritual climate gradually took shape, and what was once common across the world was eventually seen as abhorrent. The world we inherit today is not the final version of human society. This isn't the end of history. It is merely a stage of development. A more cooperative, more unified world is not beyond us. It is waiting to be built. And it begins with how we choose to think about each other. When we see humanity as one interconnected family, our decisions shift, our institutions shift, our relationships shift. We begin to act not as competitors sharing a shrinking lake, but as stewards of a living waterhole, together.

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Dizzy Gillespie, the legendary trumpeter, was more than just a master of jazz. Born in 1917 in Cheraw, South Carolina, Dizzy grew up in a musical family, discovering his passion for music at an early age. In the 1960s, he discovered the Baha'i faith, a faith that taught the oneness of humanity and the beauty of diversity. Having faced racism and division throughout his career, especially as a black musician in America, Dizzy found solace in the Baha'i teachings, which called for unity, peace, and the harmony of all people. These principles resonated deeply with him, shaping not only his music, but his life. In addition to his musical achievements, including co-founding bebop and pioneering Afro-Cuban jazz, Dizzy was known for his humor and warmth, drawing people in not just through his music, but through his spirit. Through his trumpet, he shared a message of love and unity, bringing people together across cultures. His music became a bridge, a way to break down barriers and promote understanding. Dizzy Gillespie's journey with the Baha'i faith was a melody of hope, a testament to the power of music to inspire a world where we are all one. His legacy lives on, not only in jazz history, but in the hearts of those who believe in the harmony of humanity.

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2: Papa, can you guess my favourite number?
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3: The kid's pretty sharp. 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

Welcome to Stories of the Master. Welcome to episode 6 of the Stories of the Master podcast, where we reflect on how we can improve ourselves little by little, day by day, through sharing stories of the perfect exemplar of the Baha'i Faith, Abdul Baha. Today's story is about a topic that is very specific to the Baha'i Faith. It is so important to us that Abdul Baha himself said that the oneness of humanity cannot be established until this teaching has been realized. It is the equality of men and women. While it is a well-known fact that men and women must have equal rights, this has still not been reached to the levels of equality that Baha'is are striving for. In the country that I live in, for example, women are still not being paid the same as their male counterparts doing the same work. But it's more than just work and positions. In this same country, 1 in 3 women experience violence by a man they know. What greater cause could there be to fight for than the one that affects half of the world's population? What should we do about this? Be patient and just wait for this problem to fix itself? No. We should be like the Master, Abdul Baha. And luckily for us, demonstrating inclusion and championing the equality of men and women was one of the Master's superpowers. On November the 1st, 1861, near Louisville, Kentucky, was born a baby girl named Corinne. Corinne grew up in a religious home and studied the Bible very closely. When Corinne was a teenager, her family moved to the city of Chicago. During her time at finishing school, she met a man named Moses True. They fell in love and soon were married. While everything is sounding great, Corinne True's adult years were full of tragedy. It's a well-known statement that there is no pain like the experience of losing your own child. In the first 10 years of marriage, Corinne and Moses had 8 children. At the age of 9, their daughter Harriet lost her life when she tragically fell down the basement stairs. In 1899, a serious bacterial infection swept through Chicago, killing her baby Nathaniel. At age 7, her son Kenneth lost his life, and in 1906, her 21-year-old Lawrence died in a sailing accident. It was after Nathaniel's death that Corinne went looking for answers. Since Corinne was unable to find these answers through various churches she joined, she started seeking a faith that could heal her wounds and give her purpose. She stumbled upon a small community of Baha'is in Chicago. Throughout this time, she had thrown herself into service and was in regular communication with the Master. Her letters had a particular focus on the Baha'i community's efforts towards the equality of men and women. She raised that even in this young Baha'i community, men led most of the committees. So in late February 1907, after suffering so much loss, Corinne travels to Acre to meet with Abdul Baha. Imagine how she must have been feeling. She had lost 4 of her 8 children, threw herself into service, and still unable to play a key role in these important committees. When the Master meets with her, he turns her grief into purpose. Not only does he give her an important task, he outlines the details on how to lead the biggest Baha'i project happening in the United States, the construction of the House of Worship. While Corinne True grieved over the loss of her children, in such a thoughtful manner,
Abdu'l-Bahá figuratively gives her a new child by naming her the Mother of the Temple. Corinne gets on a ship and heads back to America.

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1: A few weeks later, a delegation of three men from Chicago arrived in Acre to consult with the master about the temple plans officially. To their surprise, Abdu'l-Bahá was simply unwilling to discuss it. Instead, he said to them, "When you return, consult with Mrs. True. I have given her complete instructions." Not only did Abdu'l-Bahá ensure that a woman joined the all-male committee for the construction of the temple, he put that woman in charge. This demonstration taught the American Baha'is a big lesson. In 1908, Corinne finds the perfect spot for the Mother Temple of the West. An elevated place that rested against Lake Michigan in Wilmette. Corinne believed that it was now time for a committee with delegates from Canada and the USA to help coordinate the construction. Abdu'l-Bahá responded to these plans by saying that he was very much pleased. 4 years later, in 1912, the master is now in America. He was in correspondence with the President of the United States of America, William Howard Taft. Abdu'l-Bahá received an invitation to speak at Congress about Baha'u'llah's message for peace. But he declines it because he was committed to going to a meeting that Corinne True had organized in Chicago. How incredible! He rejects the president to go to Corinne True's meeting. The master gets on the train and goes to Chicago. This was the first time that he'd been to the temple site that Corinne chose. He attends this joyous gathering, and after his address to the crowd, they pleaded with Abdu'l-Bahá to break the ground and lay the cornerstone of the house of worship. People all around the world had sent stones for the temple, but none ever arrived. There was only one stone that Abdu'l-Bahá wanted, and it wasn't a man's. It was Nettie's stone. Nettie Tobin, a widow and mother of two, who worked as a seamstress in Chicago, wished to contribute to the construction of the future Baha'i House of Worship in Wilmette. However, due to her poverty, she was not able to contribute any money. Inspired by a letter that suggested even a stone to be of value, she went to a construction site nearby her home and asked for a stone from the reject pile. With the help of friends and neighbors, she was able to move this stone via streetcar and wagon all the way to Wilmette. Now, on this special day, Abdu'l-Bahá singles out Nettie and acknowledges her sacrifice, her contribution, and her love for the cause, and selects her stone, this rejected piece of rubble from a construction site, to be the one used as the dedication stone of the future Baha'i House of Worship. As the master was digging the hole, men were lining up to go next. Corinne boldly suggested that perhaps a woman should be allowed to dig. So pleased with this suggestion, Abdu'l-Bahá handed the shovel to his friend, Lua Getzinger, and asked her to dig. And she does. And the next person to dig was Corinne True, the mother of the temple. Once the stone was laid, the master announced to the crowd, "The temple is already built." This series of demonstrations left no doubt in the minds of the nascent Baha'i community, not only of the equality of men and women, but the role that women play as leaders. Abdu'l-Bahá did not just say, "Women are capable to do anything a man could." He proved it. He didn't do it quietly. He made his point loud and clear. When men stand up and champion the rights of women, there is no need for them to fight for what they deserve, because it is men that stand in the way, safeguarding their privilege. Now, it is not only the role of Abdu'l-Bahá to recognize the blessed station of women. It's all of ours. But the Master made it very clear that the future is very bright for the equality of men and women. In fact, he foreshadows a day in which men learn how to correctly address women. He said, "Rest ye assured, ere long the days shall come when the men addressing the women shall say, 'Blessed are ye, blessed are ye, verily ye are worthy of every gift. Verily ye deserve to adorn your heads with the crown of everlasting glory. Because in sciences and arts, in virtues and perfections, ye shall become equal to man. And as regards tenderness of heart, and the abundance of mercy and sympathy, ye are superior.'"

0: Arthur, serving Sydney's southwest since 1989.
1: This is Air News.
2: I'm Mark Dransfield. Miracle rescues are continuing in Nepal, with an Australian expert now on the ground trying to find trapped workers. Nelson Scott reports from Kathmandu.
3: A 64-year-old Nepali woman has been pulled alive from her mud-covered house 10 days after devastating floods. She's been airlifted to Kathmandu and is receiving treatment. Hundreds of workers remain trapped in hydropower tunnels in the country's north. Three employees have now been rescued from the site. Renowned Australian geologist Arnold Dix is now on the ground near the Tibetan border after previously directing operations from Victoria. Mr. Dix and his team are probing the deep shafts of the tunnels for air, desperate to find more people still alive. Nelson Scott, Kathmandu.
2: The families of three people executed by North Queensland farmer Darryl Young are calling for changes to the state's homicide laws. They're pushing for consecutive life sentences for multi-victim murderers so they serve a longer jail term. On Friday, Darryl Young was found guilty of murdering his three neighbours. He'll face formal sentencing tomorrow. The federal coalition will look to criminalise the burning of the Australian flag. Alex Riddell explains.
4: Burning or desecrating the Australian flag and vandalising significant monuments would be serious crimes under legislation set to be introduced by the federal opposition this year. News Corp reports the opposition would also enshrine January 26 in Commonwealth law as Australia's National Day. The publication also reports the coalition will introduce these laws in the hope of clawing back votes from One Nation. It comes after two women were earlier this year charged after defacing an RSL in Melbourne's northeast ahead of dawn services on Anzac Day. Alex Riddell reporting.
2: Australia's healthcare practitioner watchdog has been accused of failing to investigate allegations of negligence and misconduct. Patients who've notified APRA about poor treatment and care allege their concerns have been dismissed without investigation. Reforms to the watchdog are underway. New research from the University of Queensland has revealed a spike in mental health practitioners using AI tools in the workplace. Nearly 80% of survey participants reported using AI to transcribe interviews. Study lead Benjamin Johnson says it is common to see these tools now used in sessions.
5: 44% use it daily for at least one administrative task. And then we found that 33% used it daily for at least one client-facing task. Actually having the AI involved in the session itself.
2: And the South Melbourne Football Club has joined a wave of tributes honouring Liberal statesman Peter Katsimbanis, who's passed away. Sarah Wombe reports.
6: Mr. Katsimbanis was a prominent supporter of the club, as well as being one of only two people in Australia's history to serve in Parliament in two states where he created a legacy of principled legislation. He was instrumental in forging links between Australia, Greece and Cyprus, and he worked tirelessly to promote Australia's Anzac links in Greece. His passion for serving people and promoting international diplomacy saw Mr. Katsimbanis elected as the president of the World Hellenic Interparliamentary Association. Peter Katsimbanis was 60 years old.
2: Sarah Wombe with that report. This is Air National News. First to NRL, and the Dragons have downed the Eels 24-22 in Wollongong, and a short time ago the Panthers led West Tigers 12-0 in Parramatta. In NRLW, the Broncos women downed the Dragons 24-16, while the Titans women smashed West Tigers 58-0. AFLW and Fremantle's beaten Richmond 60-35. Meantime, Adelaide downed Hawthorn 67-39. Lions coach Chris Fagan expressed disappointment in the mindset of his players after the 53-point loss to the Swans. The Lions will now face the Adelaide Crows at the Gabba on Saturday night. But Crows coach Matthew Nix has told Fox Sports the Lions certainly won't be a pushover on their home turf.
7: We expect Fagan and Brisbane though to bounce back from that. They rarely put two in a row, so we'll need to be at our best, but we're looking forward to it.
2: And in tennis, former US Open champ Coco Gauff has maintained her record of never losing before the fourth round. She beat Spain's Cristina Buxa to reach the last 16. Gauff says she goes into any match on her guard.
8: It's just tennis. Some days just don't go your way. But I feel like the tour on both sides has so much depth. So honestly, yeah, it's an upset. But really amongst the players, you're like, well, it's not really that surprising. But I guess, again, numbers-wise for you guys, it may feel that like surprising.
2: Dane Sweeney's run has come to an end with the Aussie defeated 6-4, 6-3, 6-3 by Luciano Darderi in the third round. Australian Independent Radio News.
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9: Monday, the 7th of September, we're expecting a shower or two with the temperature ranging from 7 to 24 degrees. Tuesday, partly cloudy, 8 to 20. Wednesday, cloudy, 6 to 19. And it's going to start to warm up slightly until the end of the week, around maximums of 26 degrees.
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12: Welcome to Mind and Soul Matters. I'm Farah Feeney. Through conversations with everyday people, Mind and Soul Matters aims to broaden our understanding of mental health and spirituality, and to deepen our insights into the challenges and meaning of our lives. Parenting, it can be one of the most rewarding yet challenging responsibility of our lives. We want our children to be the good in the world. We want to give our children the best, to bring out their best. But how do we know if we're getting it right? We are fortunate to have Veronica Anderson join us today to talk about a virtues-based parenting program. Veronica, a mother of three adult children and two beautiful grandchildren, has been involved with the virtues-based parenting program for many years. I'm really looking forward to finding out exactly what this program entails and how it can help us bring out the best in our children. Welcome, Veronica. It's a pleasure to have you here to talk about parenting, an area I am so passionate about.
13: Thank you, Farah. It's lovely to be here and to talk to you about a subject that's very close to my heart.
12: So how did you become involved in the virtues-based parenting program, and what is it exactly?
13: I knew that role modeling was important, and that had been the thing that I wanted to change so that when I did get grandchildren, I could be a better role model to them than I have been to my own children. So one day I was talking with some Baha'i friends. They mentioned something about a spiritual parenting program that the Baha'is offered. So even though my children had already grown up, I thought, well, maybe this is the opportunity I've been kind of hoping for. I will go and do this course and maybe I will, you know, be able to input into my grandchildren some of those things that I had missed out doing with my own kids. Children are the most precious treasure that a community can possess, for in them are the promise and the guarantee of the future. I think when I came across that quote, I thought, yes, that's exactly what I think. It just sums it up in you know, very succinctly, how important children are, and therefore how important it is that we put into them the very best, give them the best tools to be the best people that they can be. And in being the best people that they can be, they will contribute to the building of humanity's future civilizations.
12: Well, that's so powerful, but at the same time, it does put a lot of pressure on parents, doesn't it? There's this responsibility for the next generation. So how do you think and I've referred to it as the virtues-based parenting program, and it also has the title spiritual parenting program. Can you describe what that is and what this concept of, you know, spiritual parenting means?
13: there's another quote that kind of sums up the whole basis of the spiritual parenting program. It is, regard man as a mine rich in gems of inestimable value. Education can alone cause it to reveal its treasures and enable mankind to benefit therefrom. It turns kind of the way that I had looked at educating my children on its head, because I had always thought, you know, I have to teach them to do this. I have to put something in. Whereas I think when I read this quote, I realized that, you know, they came rich in these gems, and these gems are the virtues, and education is spiritual parenting. So I think that's where I think that parenting, spiritual parenting term kind of came along. Because what we're trying to do in this program is give parents some tools so that they can mine these virtues in their children. They can help to draw it out of their children. They have it already, these children. We as parents just need to help them to bring it to the surface.
14: And so tell us how the program goes about doing that. So it seems like that's what the program does. It teaches parents the skills to bring out these gems, to mine these gems.
13: So the program itself is based on a book called The Family Virtues Guide, Simple Ways to Bring Out the Best in Our Children and Ourselves. And I just want to mention the ourselves part, because that's really important, and it goes back to the role modeling. So unless we ourselves demonstrate or show or live out these virtues, there is no way we're going to be able to help draw them out of our children. We have to be the role models that model this kind of behavior, these gifts to them. So the program itself is a non-religious program, but it is based on these virtues, which are common elements of spirituality found in all the sacred traditions of the world.

0: also educate our children about all these different virtues. And when I came across it the first time, I hadn't realized. But there are hundreds of virtues. I mean, there are 52 that are really common, which will include things like kindness, compassion, empathy, resilience, determination, self-discipline, trust, forgiveness, humility, generosity, creativity, wonder. You know, these are just a few. And the children have all these beautiful qualities in them. So we're just trying to catch them when they use those qualities and then honour them for it. And then when they don't display them, try and help them to see that it's something they already possess. They just need to pull it out and use it. So I think the power of our language is really important. And that's what we try to get across in the first session, and how to use positive language to get to the behaviours that we want. So it's more about encouraging rather than criticising.
1: Yeah.
0: In that
1: sense. And that's so powerful for a child, because they grow up, instead of thinking I am lazy, the other side of that is that I need to show responsibility. Mm-hmm. And that's so powerful, mm-hmm. growing up with mm-hmm. these different self-talk, really, the beliefs about themselves. And
0: it's really important too, because I think labels are things that we carry. But I think we also talk about the negative impacts of positive labels, because sometimes we think, you know, we call our children clever or good.
1: Again, smart.
0: It is. So labels in general, we try not to use them, and we praise a behaviour, and we encourage a behaviour rather than, and we acknowledge a positive behaviour or outcome, but we try not to label the child with that, because I think even a positive label does not necessarily have a positive outcome.
1: Can you explain that a bit more?
0: Sure. So if you tell your child that, you know, they're very clever, yeah. and you keep saying you're very clever, it becomes one of those labels where the child has to live up to that label. Yeah. And there's the risk that when they come across something that they don't think they're good at, they're just not going to try it. Because if they fail or they don't do as well as expected, they're not living up to that label, and mum or dad won't think they're clever anymore. And so even a positive label is not helpful.
1: Yeah.
0: It's better just to always concentrate on the behaviour and the outcome, and to praise that rather than to label the child as being something.
1: Yeah, and that's backed up with research that they've shown now, where children are labelled as smart and then they're given, a group of children that was labelled as smart are given a challenging task to do. They don't do as well as the children who were praised and encouraged for the effort they were put in. And now the focus is very much on acknowledging the effort.
0: So that was session one.
1: Yeah.
0: In a nutshell. Session two is about setting realistic boundaries. And we try to explain that everybody has to set boundaries. I mean, from little children not running across the road to, you know, showing respect for elders and your siblings and everybody. So we have boundaries. But what we're trying to get across is that we set boundaries not through harsh discipline and punishment, but via a blend of love and discipline. Once upon a time in a school, it was a newly built school, so they built the buildings, but they hadn't actually built the fence. Yeah, so when it was recess time or lunchtime, the children were allowed to go out and play. But what they noticed was, because there was no fence, there was no boundary, the children really didn't know how far away they could go from basically the school building. So they tended always to kind of stay very, you know, reasonably close to the building. Down the track, they built the fence. Now, the fence was actually quite a long way away. It was an oval's distance away. So once the fence was put on, the children that felt free and safe, I think maybe that's the operative word, safe, to go up to and play up to the boundary. And it allowed them a lot more freedom and a lot more space to, you know, just be themselves, run around, play and do things. And I think that principle is very much the same as we're trying to get across. If you set a realistic and good boundary for the children, then it gives them space to kind of grow and express themselves within that boundary. They know where the line is. They feel safe inside the line, and they're aware that outside the line is kind of a no.

goes on. So, and as children grow up, obviously the boundaries expand, you know. So boundaries grow as children begin to accept more responsibility, as they age, as they mature, as their minds grow up. Session three then covers the thing about parents as role models. So we look very closely at role modeling, and we look at your family of origin, what kind of role models were your parents. There are good aspects of all models of parenting. So what we're trying to do is to pick out the best aspects of them and then to move forward doing that.

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9: And I think, Veronica, you've given a really nice overview of the different sessions, and this, particularly this session 5 of the program, this listening and spiritual companioning. At each age, it can be quite different. So how we do that with a 2-year-old versus a 7-year-old and a 12-year-old and 16-year-old. And even when our children are adults, I imagine, even when they're 30, it can look quite different. And I guess, you know, as a psychologist, it's really easy to apply that with clients or patients. But I think when it comes to our children, you know, every parent, if their child comes home and they've been bullied or something's happened where they're really distressed, it can bring up our own emotions, being aware and trying to contain that and not to try to quickly jump in and fix that. So there's all these things, our own emotions, our urge to want to fix. So I think those are some of the things that I'm thinking I need to keep an eye on when I'm trying to listen to my children.
10: You've hit upon another thing that we do talk about. It's a thing called a pause button. So quite often what happens with us, whether it's, you know, with parenting or even in the workspace, is we react. Someone says something and it's push the button and it's like this reflex loop. You know, you just, out of your mouth comes a reaction. It's not a response. So we try to encourage parents to have what's called a pause button would work as well. If we're sufficiently self-aware to think, I'm going to say something inappropriate, just stop. Think about what you are going to say and what you really don't want to say, and then respond, you know. But you've done that out of a space of kind of considered response.
9: Mm-hmm. What advice would you give your younger self? Yes. As a parent?
10: Yes. If I could give advice to me when I was just starting out on this path, I would tell myself to recognize that my children are actually spiritual beings, not just physical bodies. Because I think a lot of my parenting was about feeding, clothing, you know, all those sorts of things. They were more about their physical bodies, even things like taking them to sporting events. It was all about making sure they got enough exercise, you know. I don't think it had ever really occurred to me that they had a spirit that was itself child and fragile at the time that they were young, and that needed to be nurtured almost as much as their physical, in fact, more than their physical bodies. It's easier to nurture their physical bodies, to give them the food and clothing and shelter, than it is to actually properly nurture their spirit. Then I would also be really aware that I was their primary model of language and behavior, but I don't think I was aware of how much the way I interacted with other people and the respect or humility or kindness or generosity or trustworthiness that I showed to my other contacts, and not my children, but, you know, all the adults in my life, I hadn't realized how much of a model that would be as well to them, that we realize that we're always these models. Plus, it's, you know, it's us living up to our highest values and our highest standard, being the best that we can be, whether it be for our children or just for ourselves.
9: Yeah. Absolutely. And I think exactly as you said, what we do is so much more important than what we say. Mm. It's the life that we live that they're learning from. Mm. Thank you so much, Veronica. It's been wonderful chatting to you, and we've learned so much. And if people want to know where they can find out more again.
10: Yep. It's spiritualvirtuesparenting@gmail.com.
9: Wonderful. Thanks so much, Veronica. I'd like to also thank our listeners and our great team who work behind the scenes to bring Mind and Soul Matters to you. 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

ago, when I was a young boy, I saw that movie Mutiny on the Bounty, staring my idol Marlon Brando, and I felt a yearning for that great adventure. So many nights I woke up out of a dream,

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12: Capacity building to make change go viral. When we work alone, it's easy to slip into a service mindset. I provide, you receive. But that way of thinking is too limited. For real social change to take place, the change needs to spread. It needs to ripple outwards. And that's where capacity building comes in. Picture a single candle in a dark room. It gives off one circle of light, no matter how bright the flame. But if that candle lights others, and they light others in turn, the light multiplies and soon the whole room is lit. That's the essence of capacity building. It's about unlocking human potential. Every person is inherently noble, born with intellectual and spiritual capacities that can be developed. But to truly tap into this human potential, we have to see capacity building as bigger than skills transfer. After all, a person can possess a skill to do something, but never do it. That's why the heart of capacity building is about supporting individuals to discover their sense of purpose. For some, that purpose might be raising up and supporting young people. For others, it could be caring for the land, finding meaning in creating or healing or advocating for others. Whatever form it takes, discovering that deeper why becomes a spark for a life of contribution. When this flame is lit in each of us, then we're ready to cook. From there, capacity building involves many ingredients. Cultivating character, which entails building qualities like honesty, resilience, and unity. Intellectual growth, which involves developing knowledge, skills, and ways of thinking. And social skills, such as learning to consult, collaborate, and organize. As a capacity builder, we will draw on many approaches, but perhaps the most important is accompaniment, walking alongside others as they learn. That's because this type of work isn't about traditional style teaching. We can't tell someone what their purpose is. They have to discover their purpose for themselves. Our job is to create the conditions for that discovery to take place and the environment for the flame to be nurtured once the spark is lit. Sustainable development and social change at the grassroots doesn't come from a handful of skilled individuals. It comes from communities that have the collective capacity to identify their own needs, mobilize their own resources, and sustain long-term efforts for their own progress. And capacity building doesn't just happen at the level of the individual. It must also happen in the institutions that support the community and in the culture of the community itself. At the institutional level, it means creating organizations and structures that can read the needs of society, consult wisely, and mobilize resources for the common good. At the community level, it means building patterns of life that reflect justice, equality, and unity. Ways of living together that nurture true prosperity. Each of these depends on the others. A strong individual strengthens the community. Strong communities create healthy institutions. Strong institutions and communities support individuals. It's all interconnected. This is why capacity building creates enduring change. Services can fade when resources dry up, but capacity remains. It multiplies. Each person or institution strengthened becomes a source of strength for others. Capacity building is slow, patient work, but over time, it can transform communities into protagonists of their own future.

peace begins with us. Some individuals believe that they should dominate the world. History proves that such power-hungry persons and their regimes eventually collapse and disintegrate. God has his timetable, and no human being can turn it back. Greed and power, as well as untruth, are the enemies of peace. Both cannot stand the test of time. Truth is like a rubber ball being held under the water. As soon as it is released, it pops up out of the water. One cannot hold it down forever. Dictators crush truth, but not forever. In the words of one of the prophets, the truth shall set you free. The Baha'i writings state, yet so shall it be. These fruitless strifes, these ruinous wars shall pass away, and the most great peace shall come. World unity can and will happen. It starts with peace, and peace begins with us. This message was brought to you by the Baha'i community.

Welcome back. Stay tuned for the Maori program that is coming up at 6 o'clock. Well, this is the end of my show for today. Hope you enjoyed it, and I will be back again next week on 100.3 FM on the same channel, same time. Until then, have a great week and take care on the roads. Bye for now.

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3: I'm Mark Dransfield. Australia has stepped up its response to the devastating floods in Nepal. 47 Australians deployed to Nepal include drone operators from New South Wales and Queensland. More than 5,000 people are missing, with more than 1,400 confirmed deaths, although a local woman has been pulled alive from her mud-covered house. The number of Australians unaccounted for is 36. Assistant Foreign Minister Matt Thistlethwaite has told News 24 he's holding out hope more people will be found alive.
4: We managed to locate 7 Australians this week. 2 people have just been rescued from the Trishuli hydropower tunnel, which is positive news.
3: Detectives are searching for a man accused of attacking his parents and brother with an axe in Victoria's Latrobe Valley, leaving them all with serious injuries. Police say Peter O'Ryan argued with his family in their home on Saturday afternoon. Detective Senior Sergeant Rod Finlay says the 48-year-old is known to police.
5: He's seen around the community a lot. He's itinerant, but he's seen regularly through Morwell, through Traralgon and definitely up around the Tyres area, which are the areas that we're focusing our search on.
3: The federal opposition wants people who burn or desecrate the Australian flag to face jail time. The coalition will introduce its National Symbols and Heritage Protection Bill into federal parliament later this year. Liberal leader Angus Taylor has told News 24 the legislation is also there to protect important monuments.
6: It's time to stand up for Australia, our heritage, our history. Look, it's not beyond criticism, of course, but graffiti and paint and so on monuments that are part of our history, the burning of our flag, is just completely unacceptable.
3: US President Donald Trump is losing patience as the war between Ukraine and Russia passes the 4.5-year mark. The president has sent negotiators to Kyiv and Moscow in a bid to end the war, which Mr. Trump says is killing tens of thousands of people every month.
7: President Zelensky and President Putin, they truly hate each other. You know, last week they lost 32,000 people, mostly soldiers, during the last month. It's got to get settled.
3: Both sides have agreed to a temporary ceasefire in their respective capitals during the talks. Despite record profits, Qantas is seeking to send more Aussie jobs overseas. The airline proposes to lift the number of cabin crew from overseas countries from the current cap of 12% to 40%. The plan will see the lower paid overseas workers operate Qantas flights from Australia to Asia, the US and Europe. Meantime, airlines are putting on extra flights to cover the AFL and NRL finals. Brian Wilson has details.
8: With teams from South Australia, WA, Queensland, New South Wales and Victoria facing off for the AFL flag, demand for travel is expected to be unusually high. Demand for the NRL finals, particularly from Queensland, has also surged. Qantas and Jetstar are adding more than 30 flights and an extra 8,000 seats to their schedule, while Virgin is also boosting its capacity. So far, there's been no sign of abnormal price rises.
3: Brian Wilson with that report. This is Air National News. Lions coach Chris Fagan has expressed disappointment in his players' mindset after their loss to the Swans. Brisbane now faces Adelaide on Saturday night. AFLW and Fremantle's beaten Richmond 60-35. Adelaide downed Hawthorn 67-39. Geelong beat Essendon 83-51. And Carlton downed Collingwood 68-29. Turning to NRL, and the Dragons have beaten the Eels 24-22 in Wollongong. Meantime, in NRLW, the Broncos women downed the Dragons 24-16. The Titans women smashed West Tigers 58-0. And in tennis, the US Open moves into its second week, as Air Sports' Paul Walsh reports.
9: The current US domination of world tennis continues to be on show on day 8 at Flushing Meadows, with 6 out of the 7 round 4 matches involving an American. Ben Shelton taking on Stefanos Tsitsipas looks like the pick of the matches, with Francis Tiafoe taking on the number 7 seed Daniel Medvedev, a match also of great interest. However, men's number 2 seed Carlos Alcaraz's appointment with Tommy Paul will be a strong indicator as to how far the Spaniard has progressed in his comeback after missing the 2 previous slams.
10: I will be ready for sure, and I gotta be 100% if I'm gonna
0: or if I want to go through.
9: In other US Open news, the Williams sisters Serena and Venus have again attracted criticism after refusing to attend the obligatory press conference after their loss in the women's doubles.
3: Paul Walsh with that report. 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

Birds in their nests seem to whistle her best. Mother Nature's favorite child. She's got the kind of affection that just winds around your heart. You better run for protection, or she might upset your flower cart. Hate to disclose that my rambling rose is gonna meet her Waterloo. I'll let her play, but she can't get away, 'cause I know just what to do. Anyone knows you can train a rose to be a clinging vine. So from this day hence, there'll be a picket fence.

Baby, baby, baby, baby, baby, baby, baby, baby, baby, baby, baby, baby, baby, baby, baby, baby, baby, baby, baby, baby, baby, baby, baby, baby, baby, baby, baby, baby, baby, baby, baby, baby, baby, baby, baby, baby, baby, baby, baby, baby, baby, baby, baby, baby, baby, baby, baby, baby, baby, baby, baby, baby, baby, baby, baby, baby, baby, baby, baby, baby, baby, baby, baby, baby, baby, baby, baby, baby, baby, baby, baby, baby, baby, baby, baby, baby, baby, baby, baby, baby, baby, baby, baby, baby, baby, baby, baby, baby, baby, baby, baby, baby, baby, baby, baby, baby, baby, baby, baby, baby, baby, baby, baby, baby, baby, baby, baby, baby, baby, baby, baby, baby, baby, baby, baby, baby, baby, baby, baby, baby, baby, baby, baby, baby, baby, baby

baby, baby, baby, baby, baby, baby, baby, baby, baby, baby, baby, baby, baby, baby, baby, baby, baby, baby, baby, baby, baby, baby, baby, baby, baby, baby, baby, baby, baby, baby, baby, baby, baby, baby, baby, baby, baby, baby, baby, baby, baby, baby, baby, baby, baby, baby, baby, baby, baby, baby, baby, baby, baby, baby, baby, baby, baby, baby, baby, baby, baby, baby, baby, baby, baby, baby, baby, baby, baby, baby, baby, baby, baby, baby, baby, baby, baby, baby, baby, baby, baby, baby, baby, baby, baby, baby, baby, baby, baby, baby, baby, baby, baby, baby, baby, baby, baby, baby, baby, baby, baby, baby, baby, baby, baby, baby, baby, baby, baby, baby, baby, baby, baby, baby, baby, baby, baby, baby, baby, baby, baby, baby, baby, baby, baby, baby,

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That's the way I felt.

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It's another great tune now on Sounds of MacArthur. That's why I like to know. 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

0: I was born in Kaufman County, Texas. That was in 11th of September, 1886. Come to California in 1906. I didn't have to go to World War I. I was too old for World War II. One good thing that I've always been proud of, I was the youngest in the family, and the rest was all married, and I've taken good care of my mother and father as long as they lived. There's a fella up here at the post office one day, he's a pet pin. I says to him, "That dog, you have no idea how smart he is. I just thought I'd tell you. You ain't telling me nothing. I know all about it." Kids would come here, "We want to hear old Ted sing." And them days, I fooled with him more then. I could just come in this way. "I want you to sing now. Do, do, do." Now I have to take the harp and make a sound before you sing.
1: "Teddy, come in. Come on. Come on out from under there. Here now, sit down. Sit down, Teddy. Now here, I want you to sing. Sing these folks' song. Sing the old rugged cross. Listen. Chord with this now. Here. Oh, no, no, no, sing. 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
0: How do you call your lover boy?
1: Come here, lover boy.
0: And if he doesn't answer?
1: Oh, lover boy.
0: And if he still doesn't

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Hi, Daddy. 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

0: Music and memories with another hit from the 70s.
1: The one absolutely unselfish friend that a man can have in this selfish world. The one that never deserts him. The one that never proves ungrateful or treacherous is his dog. A fella's dog will stand by him in prosperity or poverty, in health or in sickness. He will sleep on the cold ground where the winter winds blow and the snow drives fiercely, if only he can be near his master's side. He'll kiss the hand that has no food to offer. He guards the sleep of his pauper master as if he were a prince. When all other friends desert, well, that dog remains. When riches take wings and reputations fall to pieces, he is as constant in his love as the sun is in its journey through the heavens. Now, if misfortune drives the master forth, an outcast in the world, friendless and homeless, the faithful dog asks no higher privilege than to just be with him to guard against danger and to fight against his enemies. And when the last scene of all comes, and death takes the master in its embrace, and his body is laid away in the cold ground, no matter if all other friends pursue their way, there by the graveside will the noble dog be found, his head between his paws, his eyes sad, but open in alert watchfulness, faithful and true, even in death.

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I woke last night to the sound of thunder. How far off, I sat and wondered. Started humming a song from 1962. Ain't it funny how the night moves, when you just don't seem to have as much to lose. 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
2: Good morning, I'm Lee Harrison. Miracle rescues are continuing in Nepal, with an Australian expert now on the ground trying to evacuate trapped workers. Nelson Scott reports from Kathmandu.
3: A 64-year-old Nepali woman has been pulled alive from her mud-covered house 10 days after devastating floods. She's been airlifted to Kathmandu and is receiving treatment. Hundreds of workers remain trapped in hydropower tunnels in the country's north. Three employees have now been rescued from the site. Renowned Australian geologist Arnold Dix is now on the ground near the Tibetan border after previously directing operations from Victoria. Mr. Dix and his team are probing the deep shafts of the tunnels for air, desperate to find more people still alive. Nelson Scott, Kathmandu.
2: A volcano has erupted in Indonesia, prompting the suspension of more than 300 flights at Jakarta's international airport. The volcano between the main Java and Sumatra islands has been showing signs of activity since Friday. Volcanic ash has spread across Jakarta. The federal opposition has confirmed its migration plan is in its final stages. Under the plan, immigration numbers will be capped based on available housing. Shadow Immigration and Home Affairs Minister Jonathan Dunningham has told the ABC it's a detailed plan.
4: That will include reference to the cohorts of visa classes we want to manage and bring down, and of course what those numbers will be.
2: Detectives continue to search for a man accused of attacking his parents and brother with an axe in Victoria's Latrobe Valley. Police say Peter O'Ryan argued with his family in their home on Saturday afternoon. Detective Senior Sergeant Rod Finlay says the 48-year-old is known to police.
5: He's seen around the community a lot. He's itinerant, but he's seen regularly through Morwell, through Traralgon, and definitely up around the Tyres area, which are the areas that we're focusing our search on.
2: A 74-year-old woman's died after the moped she was riding collided with a car on Magnetic Island in North Queensland. The Canadian national died at the scene. The car driver is not injured. Overseas now, and Russia and Ukraine have agreed to pause strikes on each other's capital cities for 3 days. The move comes as a US envoy travels to the region to negotiate peace talks. US President Donald Trump says he wants the conflict settled.
6: President Zelensky and President Putin, they truly hate each other. You know, last week they lost 32,000 people, mostly soldiers, during the last month. It's got to get settled.
2: And a worker's died after being attacked by a crocodile at a wildlife park in Papua New Guinea. The man was in an enclosure at Port Moresby's Adventure Park. He died in hospital. This is Air National News. Sydney Swan star Tom Papley says he's shattered for skipper Callum Mills, who's set to miss the club's push for an unlikely AFL premiership. Mills feared ASL rupture added a sour note to Sydney's remarkable qualifying final win over reigning premiers Brisbane at the SCG. The Swans are expected to provide an official update on Mills sometime today. The regular NRL season has wrapped up over the weekend. Terry Daniel reports.
7: The Penrith Panthers are the NRL minor premiers after beating the West Tigers 38-10 at Parramatta Stadium. The win sets up a qualifying final showdown with the Sydney Roosters. Panthers coach Ivan Cleary says the minor premiership is a reward for a good season.
8: We've had a really good year. Started off so well, and then, sort of coming out of Origin, a bit inconsistent, but that was, it's kind of good to go through that as well, and I felt like we finished pretty well.
7: Earlier, the St George Dragons had a 24-22 win over the Parramatta Eels in Wollongong. Terry Daniel, Air Sport.
2: And Kim Antonelli's magical season has continued, emphatically winning his home Italian Grand Prix from 19th in an historic triumph for the F1 Drivers' Championship leader. Australian Independent Radio News.
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1: And your 100.3 weather for Macarthur for Monday, a low of 9, reaching a high of 23. Sunny through the morning, shifting to partly cloudy conditions by the afternoon. There's a very low risk of rain during the day, 5 to 15%, with the chance of a possible sprinkle in the evening. The UV index is 5, a moderate to high. Sun protection is recommended between mid-morning and early afternoon. The humidity will be 95% early morning, drying out to a comfortable 45 to 50% in the middle of the day. And you're up to date with the latest news, sport and weather. We'll have our next update at 7 o'clock on the Sounds of Macarthur, 100.3.
9: Keeping Macarthur going, it's the Sounds of Macarthur update. Traffic update.
1: And looking at the roads this morning, Narellan Road towards the freeway, quite good, a good run there. The M5 where it meets the Hume starting to build up city bound. Also the Camden Bypass is moving quite well. We have a car breakdown on Bringelly Road near Masterfield Street. One of two westbound lanes are affected there. You're up to date with the latest traffic on the Sounds of Macarthur.
10: From the top of Razorback, down through Camden, Picton, Campbelltown, and right across Macarthur.
11: Your morning starts right here!
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10: Macarthur, are you ready? The breakfast show is about to begin!

0: wrapping up a little set of 60s, I should say, with the Spencer Davis Group and a couple of members of that band. Just a little bit of early morning music trivia for you. Muff and Steve Winwood were involved with that band way back in the 60s. We had the Searchers ahead of that, also Bob Dylan, and we kicked it off today with the Rolling Stones. Good morning, Steve Hammond. Great to have your company this morning. Did you notice that it's much lighter this morning? I thought my alarm was set for the wrong time, but then I realised it is spring. We've got summer on the way. Hallelujah, eh? We're going to come back very shortly and get some 70s on the radio for you. Harry Nilsson, Paul Simon, Randy Van Warmer, just to name a few. Hope you're all well. If you should be up, it's 6:22.
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1: 6:26 is the time. Getting away on me. Hope all the farmers had a great day yesterday.

Randy Van Warmer there. Good morning, welcome to Monday. Hope everyone's well. 6:33, the sounds of MacArthur. Good morning, it's Steve Hammond.

0: listen to that guitar work. Atlantia Rhythm Section there. Hope you enjoyed that. Gee, that's a long song. Didn't realise it went that long. We're going to take a short break. When we come back, we're going to hear from Starbuck and Orleans on your radio. The Sounds of MacArthur, 100.3.
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And I think if memory serves me correctly, they made a TV promo out of this song. You may remember it. This is Orleans, Still the One.

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1: And as we kick off some 80s for you now, we've got INXS and Madonna on the way right now. Klimmy Fischer and Love Changes Everything.

Well, we're just minutes away from the 7 o'clock update. Beautiful day out there. Just had a look out the studio window. The sun's up. My coffee's cold. I'll have to make a fresh one. It's Madonna to take us up to the top of the hour. Papa Don't Preach on the Sounds of MacArthur 100.3. The Classic Hits Breakfast.

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2: Good morning, I'm Lee Harrison. Labor will outline an enhanced social media policy this week, but the opposition isn't convinced it'll work. Michael Packey reports.
3: The Albanese government will release draft legislation which would give social media users the ability to switch off algorithms which control the content on their feeds. The eSafety Commissioner would be given more power and tech companies fined $100 million if they breach the rules. It's the next layer in a suite of measures which started rolling out in December last year. 10 months ago, children under 16 were banned from accessing social media. But the opposition claims the laws have failed, arguing these need to be fixed before trying to upgrade the legislation with more provisions. Michael Packey, Canberra.
2: One Nation has announced its plan for Australians to have more access to their superannuation. People would be able to divert a quarter of their future super contributions to their take-home pay under the proposal. For a couple earning a combined $168,000 annually, the scheme would deliver $82 a week. A solemn candlelit vigil has been held by Melbourne's Tibetan community in support of the victims of the catastrophic glacier collapse in Nepal. 11 days after the disaster, more than 5,500 remain missing, including 36 Australians. Reporter Nelson Scott says DFAT officials on the ground in Kathmandu are assisting families with the difficult process of identifying their loved ones.
4: What has started to happen now, 10, 11 days on from this tragedy, is bodies are decomposing as a result. It's nearly impossible to identify them, so they're using DNA to do that now.
2: The Ukrainian president says he expects the war with Russia to continue into the winter, following talks with US representatives. Steve Witkoff and Jared Kushner travel to Ukraine to meet with Volodymyr Zelensky, following talks with Vladimir Putin in Moscow. There's been no breakthrough in the talks, but Witkoff says there were positive signs.
5: It was a delightful trip. I would say that we've had very meaningful discussion. Substantive.
2: In other news, veterans will lay down their service medals outside Parliament House as they campaign against changes to allied health services. The federal government plans to install a $5,000 annual cap on allied health treatment. Veterans fear the limit will disrupt treatment for people with serious injuries. The number of homes being sold at auction has dropped by nearly a third compared to this time last year. Totality data shows 1,462 homes went under the hammer over the weekend. And about 170,000 passengers were left stranded in Indonesia after volcanic ash forced 8 airports to suspend operations, grounding more than 1,500 flights. This is Air National News. North Melbourne defender Luke McDonald says he backs the AFL club's decision to remove the senior coach. It comes after Alistair Clarkson was sacked last week ahead of the final season of his 5-year contract. McDonald says the club is not where it wants to be.
6: We want to be playing finals, but to be honest, when a decision like that happens, the first thing you sort of do as players is reflect on yourselves, and we've got to be better. We've got to play better footy and put ourselves in better positions so we don't lead to these decisions.
2: The Panthers have set up a qualifying final against the Roosters after securing the NRL Minor Premiership. Penrith needed to beat the Tigers by more than 2 points to climb above the Warriors. Star halfback Nathan Cleary says he's hoping they pack out CommBank Stadium next week.
7: There's no better feeling than running out to a packed stadium full of Panthers fans, and no doubt there'll be a lot of Roosters fans too, but you just want that sort of finals atmosphere and hoping we can get it.
2: In the NRLW, the Titans smashed the Tigers 58-0, while it was a much closer affair between the Raiders and Eels, with Parramatta winning 17-16. And two-time defending champion Aryna Sabalenka has overpowered American Taylor Townsend to reach a sixth straight US Open quarterfinal. Australian Independent Radio News.
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8: And your 100.3 weather for MacArthur for Monday. A low of 9, reaching a high of 23. Sunny through the morning, shifting to partly cloudy conditions by the afternoon. There's a very low risk of rain during the day, 5 to 15%, with the chance of a possible sprinkle in the evening. The UV index is 5, a moderate to high. Sun protection is recommended between mid-morning and early afternoon. The humidity will be 95% early morning, drying out to a comfortable 45 to 50% in the middle of the day. And you're up to date with the latest news, sport and weather. We'll have our next update at 8 o'clock on the Sounds of MacArthur, 100.3.
9: 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Traffic update.
10: And looking at the roads this morning, Bankstown, the Hume Highway and Stacey Street, quite heavy. M31, the Raby Road on-ramp there is good, it's moving. Narellan Road is moving, but it is a little slow. That's your latest traffic update on the Sounds of MacArthur, 100.3.
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As we settle into the second hour of the Classic Hits Breakfast Show, hope everyone's well. Good morning to you. Still to come, we have Alana Miles, also Billy Idol. Right now, it's Simple Minds, alive and kicking on the sounds of MacArthur.

0: It's Alana Miles, Black Velvet. Good morning, the Classic Hits Breakfast Show with Steve Hammond. Great to have you along this morning. Beautiful day at the moment, but they reckon the weather has changed a little bit. We're up for about 70% of rain, but we'll see what happens. The weather can change in just the blink of an eyelid, can't it? When we come back, we're going to get into some 90s for you. We're going to finish off with one of the 80s, Billy Idol, as I promised. Then we'll kick off some 90s right here on The Sounds of MacArthur. Just a word from our sponsors.
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1: Hammond. On that Sounds of MacArthur Show.

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3: And the time is 7:30. Now we're going to get into some 90s. We have Vanessa Williams on the way, Robbie Williams, Crowded House. But right now it's Roxette, It Must Have Been Love. On the Classic Hits Breakfast Show, The Sounds of MacArthur, 100.3. Welcome along to Monday.

If you've just joined us, welcome to Monday morning, 7:34. Hope you're enjoying the music. Hope you have a great day. 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
0: And thanks for your company this morning. Hope you're enjoying the music. Robbie Williams now, She's the One, on The Sounds of MacArthur, 100.3.

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1: And as we head towards the top of the hour, still to come, Faith Hill. Right now, the Scorpions, Wind of Change on the sounds of MacArthur, 100.3. Good morning, the classic, it's breakfast, 7.51.

0: It's Faith Hill there, This Kiss. Hope you're enjoying the show this morning. Beautiful day on the way for Sydney, 7:59. We've got the latest news update for you at the top of the hour. That's the 8 o'clock news update. Then when we come back, we're going to get some 60s on the radio for you. Sonny and Cher, Tina Turner and the Youngbloods, right here on The Sounds of MacArthur.
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3: Good morning, I'm Lee Harrison. Tech giants will face fines of $100 million if they fail to remove harmful material from their social media platforms. Michael Packey reports.
4: The Albanese government will release its draft duty of care laws this week, which aim to hold tech giants to account for the content that's posted on their sites. Users would have the ability to opt out of algorithms which help curate the content they're fed from social media platforms. Labor says it would better protect users from material that reinforce dangerous stereotypes and behaviour. Tech companies that breach the rules would face fines of around $100 million. But the opposition is not convinced the enhanced laws will work, claiming the current social media ban for under-16s has failed. Michael Packey, Canberra.
3: Veterans will lay down their medals in front of Parliament House to protest changes to allied health services. The federal government plans to install a $5,000 annual cap on allied health treatment. A delegation of veterans will meet with the Prime Minister and the Veterans Affairs Minister. Former Navy clearance diver John Armfield says they want Labor to scrap the cap altogether.
5: Depending on the moment in the veteran's life, that $5,000 will not endure, will not last when the veteran's in a critical moment. I believe they're saying that they're going to target and the vulnerable veterans will be able to go above 5,000. But who determines the moment that veteran becomes vulnerable?
3: The Master Builders Association is urging the government to act now to prevent a construction worker shortfall. The latest data suggests Australia could be short of 935,000 workers by 2035. The construction industry body is releasing its future workforce blueprint, which includes strategies to address the issue. Investigations are underway after two separate stabbings in Western Sydney. Dusty Fitzpatrick reports.
6: A 38-year-old man is fighting for life in hospital after being found with a stab wound to his stomach at Bidwell. Police say a group of about 10 people tried to interfere as officers established a crime scene to investigate what unfolded. Separately, three men have presented to hospital with stab wounds at Canterbury. Officers have been told the trio was involved in a fight outside a fast food outlet. Anyone with information about either incident is being urged to come forward. Dusty Fitzpatrick, Sydney.
3: In other news, the parents of Australian brothers killed in Mexico are travelling to the country for the trial of the men accused of murdering their sons. Jake and Callum Robinson and their American friend were killed while on a surfing trip along Mexico's Pacific coast in April 2024. Three men have been charged with aggravated homicide. An Amazon cargo plane has overshot the runway at Miami International Airport in the US. Footage shows heavy plumes of smoke surrounding the Boeing 767. Multiple people are injured. And analysis has found Australians spend more time each year doing unpaid work like cleaning than the combined paid hours for work in every industry. About $31 billion of unpaid labour are performed annually. This is Air. 10 and it's the start of week two at Flushing Meadows. Paul Walsh reports.
7: Men's number two seed Carlos Alcaraz has continued his strong form and has booked his place in the round of 16 after an impressive straight sets victory over the number 20 seed Tommy Paul, 6-4, 6-3, 6-4, while women's top seed Arina Sabalenka was just as impressive against another local, Taylor Townsend, winning 6-4, 6-3, while Linda Noskova was too good for the in-form Marta Kostyuk from the Ukraine, advancing in three sets, 7-6, 5-7, 6-4. Still to come on day 8, Ben Shelton up against Stefanos Tsitsipas, while women's third seed Jessica Pegula will take on Sorina Costea from Romania. Paul Walsh for Air Sport.
3: North Melbourne great Drew Petrie says the club made the right decision to sack Alistair Clarkson. President Sonia Hood says the club is looking for a modern coach. Petrie says the decision was made with the best intentions.
8: It's such a ruthless business, and it looks through any business, through society. Hard decisions have to get made, and Jen and Sonia and Todd have all made this hard decision, but they've made the decision knowing all the fact. They know the direction they want to take the club.
3: And Isaiah Yeo's returned from injury ahead of the finals, recovering from what was thought to be a season-ending pec tear. The lock forward came off the bench to help the Panthers win the minor premiership with a 38-10 triumph over the West Tigers. Australian Independent Radio News.
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0: And your 100.3 weather for Macarthur for Monday. A low of 9, reaching a high of 23. Sunny through the morning, shifting to partly cloudy conditions by the afternoon. There's a very low risk of rain during the day, 5 to 15%, with the chance of a possible sprinkle in the evening. The UV index is 5, a moderate to high. Sun protection is recommended between mid-morning and early afternoon. The humidity will be 95%, early morning, drying out to a comfortable 45 to 50% in the middle of the day. And you're up to date with the latest news, sport and weather. We'll have our next update at 9 o'clock on the Sounds of Macarthur, 100.3.
10: 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Traffic update.
11: Having a quick look at the roads, Narellan Road towards the freeway, quite heavy at the moment. Also, M5 where it meets the M7, heading towards Ingleburn, it's quite heavy there. It is moving though. That is the latest traffic on the Sounds of Macarthur, 100.3.
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we roll out the 60s this morning for you. That is, of course, Dusty Springfield. Right now is Cher, and the beat goes on.

0: Tina Turner. They're belting it out this morning. Hope that's woken you up. 8:18 is the time. Gee, I'm having a bit of a stutter this morning. If you should be up, time to get out of bed, pop the kettle on. I'll have white with one, thank you. Now, we're going to take a short break. When we come back, we're going to hear from the Youngbloods as we continue with the 60s.
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0: Yes, you're listening to The Sounds of MacArthur, 100.3. It is 8:27, the Classic Hits Breakfast. Now, we're going to get some 70s on the way for you. We have Gary Doobie, John Denver, ELO, The Real Thing, and Boston, just to name a few, all coming up now on The Sounds of MacArthur, 100.3.
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It's John Denver for the Classic Hits Breakfast. Thanks for your company this morning. Hope you're enjoying the music. We've got ELO now. Don't Bring Me Down.

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1: Ooh, you mean my man, Sexy Steve?
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0: Here we go.
1: What? Have you seen my man, Sexy Steve?
0: He's here to play the classic hits.

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We've got the real thing now, and you to me are everything. On the Classic Hits Breakfast, the sounds of MacArthur, 100.3.

0: It's a real thing for the sounds of MacArthur 100.3, the classic It's Breakfast. 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
0: And a very good morning to you. Don't forget, at 9 o'clock this morning, Chris Witz has his radio for the Baby Boomers. He'll be here till 12. Good show. Right now, Boston.

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0: That's it for me. Thanks for your company this morning. Have a great day. Here's Rod Stewart.
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2: Good morning, I'm Lee Harrison. One Nation is defending its plan to allow people to dip into their superannuation to put more money in their pockets now. The proposal would allow renters and mortgage holders to divert a quarter of their future super contribution. Sydney Swan star Tom Papley says he's shattered for skipper Callum Mills, who's set to miss the club's push for an unlikely AFL premiership. Mills feared ASL rupture added a sour note to Sydney's remarkable qualifying final win over reigning premiers Brisbane at the SCG. The Swans are expected to provide an official update on Mills sometime today. The regular NRL season has wrapped up over the weekend. Terry Daniel reports.
3: The Penrith Panthers are the NRL minor premiers after beating the West Tigers 38-10 at Parramatta Stadium. The win sets up a qualifying final showdown with the Sydney Roosters. Panthers coach Ivan Cleary says the minor premiership is a reward for a good season.
4: We've had a really good year. Started off so well, and then, sort of coming out of Origin, a bit inconsistent, but that was, it's kind of good to go through that as well, and I felt like we've finished, pretty well.
3: Earlier, the St George Dragons had a 24-22 win over the Parramatta Eels in Wollongong. Terry Daniel, Air Sport.
2: And Kim Antonelli's magical season has continued, emphatically winning his home Italian Grand Prix from 19th in an historic triumph for the F1 Drivers' Championship leader. Australian Independent Radio News.
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7: Weather-wise, mostly sunny morning with a medium chance of showers later this afternoon and tonight. We've got light southerly winds, 60% chance of rain, and a moderate UV index and a moderate fire danger rating, which is pretty good news. Maximum today of 24 degrees, an overnight low of 8 degrees.
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0: Here on the Sounds of MacArthur, this first Monday of September, Gloria Gaynor. That was a big hit for her in 1975. Reach Out, I'll Be There. We had Nat Stuckey at his orchestra, This Guy's in Love with You. And we started music-wise, I hope you enjoyed it, with Frankie Sinatra, My Funny Valentine. Do you know that it was on this day that Google was incorporated as a privately held company, the 7th of September 1998? The well-known search engine was founded by Larry Page and Sergey Brin when they were PhD students at Stanford University in California. Everybody's heard about Google. And on this day in 1940, Buckingham Palace in London was bombed during the Blitz of World War II. Now, the royal family was in residence at the time, but were unharmed. You've probably heard in the media, as I have, of some stories when people can't get through and trying to phone 000. In fact, there have been some tragic stories in the media of people not being able to get through at all. The telecommunications companies are joining together for a public information campaign that's going to help residents here in MacArthur to connect properly to 000 in an emergency. And I say it's about time. The campaign aims to build awareness about what happens when someone dials 000, including the emergency camp-on arrangements when their mobile network isn't available. Jane McNamara is the Optus spokesperson, and she says they're currently sending out some simple tips and advice to help mobile users if they need to make an emergency call.
1: When you call 000, your phone first tries your own network. If that's unavailable, it automatically looks for another carrier's network and temporarily connects through it to make the call. That's an emergency camp on. You don't need to change any settings. It works automatically and at no cost, even without an active SIM in the phone. Most people assume a 000 call just connects instantly, but in an emergency, your phone may need to switch to another carrier's network to get through, something we call camp on, and that may mean a few seconds of silence. If you don't know that's normal, you might hang up too early. Knowing how it works and the simple retry steps could be the difference in those first critical seconds. The campaign is really designed to help Australians understand how emergency camp on works, whether they can connect through to another network if theirs is unavailable, and what to do if a 000 call appears to be taking longer than expected to connect. It also decodes what your screen is telling you, SOS only, emergency calls only, or no service, so people know whether they've got a path to 000 or need another option. Camp on can take a moment, and there's usually silence when it connects. If your call doesn't connect within about 5 seconds, hang up and try again straight away. On later attempts, stay on the line up to 60 seconds to give the phone the best chance to find another network. Be prepared before you need it. Install software updates when they come through, restart your phone regularly, and turn on Wi-Fi calling if you have an eligible phone so you can still reach 000 over Wi-Fi in the event you don't have any mobile coverage. For people in regional and rural areas, the key thing is that emergency camp on only works if you're within range of at least one mobile network. If your phone shows no service, there's no coverage where you are, and you can't reach 000 over the mobile network. In this instance, look for a landline, a public phone, or connect to Wi-Fi and use Wi-Fi calling if you have an eligible device.
0: That's Jane McNamara from Optus talking about some of the very sensible tips. And I wonder sometimes about older people who live alone in the rural areas of our state who do rely on their mobile connection. It really is time something further is done about this. After all, emergencies can happen to any of us, anytime.
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0: Welcome to This Day in Music, the 7th of September. It's about checking in and checking out today. In 1936, singer-songwriter Buddy Holly was born. He influenced many of the stars of the 60s, including the Beatles and the Rolling Stones. Don McLean's song American Pie is about his death. He was killed in a plane crash at the age of 22. In 1978, Keith Moon, drummer for The Who, and renowned for frenetic drumming and behavior, died at age 32 from an overdose of medication that was supposed to help him overcome his alcoholism. In 1996, rapper Tupac was shot 5 times in a drive-by shooting. He died 6 days later. Singer-songwriter Warren Zevon died of cancer in 2003 at age 56. He had 5 solo albums and a 1978 hit with Werewolves of London. And that's it for This Day in Music. Good morning. Great to share radio for the baby boomer. Chris is my name. I'm with you through till 12 o'clock. We have news coming up at 10 a.m.

Legendary music, that's what we're playing this morning. Ray Charles from 1961, that's a long time ago, Hit the Road Jack. Before that, The Drifters with Down on the Beach Tonight, and the Spectrum Orchestra with Wind Beneath My Wings, which was made famous by the wonderful Bette Midler. Do you know that some respiratory illness problems are keeping regular blood donors away? And the Australian Red Cross Life Blood is putting out an urgent call. They need 12,000 extra people to roll up their sleeves, give blood. They urgently need type O and A, actually. They're the main types of blood they need. And so this has been a bit of a problem. Around 8,000 units of blood, plasma and platelets are used in urgent situations and life-threatening situations every month. And sometimes there's only 30 minutes warning before these things are needed. Almost 40% of Australians have, I guess, over the winter, and it's not just winter, it's into spring as well, experienced some cold, flu, or these respiratory illnesses. And every day there's about 1,600 people lining up. It just doesn't seem to be happening. So the sniffles and sore throats, headaches are keeping people away. So if you don't know your blood type, that's quite okay. You just to go and they'll tell you anyway. And the Red Cross Mobile Caravan is going to be at Campbelltown, Camden and Picton during September. You can always phone 13 14 95 to book an appointment. Or if you'd prefer to go online, visit lifeblood.com.au. They also have an app that you can download.

0: For the next 12 minutes or so, I'd like you to hear this special about the great and the legendary singer, Jim Reeves.
1: James Travis Reeves was born August 20th, 1924, in Galloway, Texas. He was the youngest of eight children, born to Mary Beulah Adams Reeves and Thomas Middleton Reeves. Known as Travis during his childhood years, Jim came from poverty and from a young age was exposed to tragedy. Jim's father died while Jim was still a child. When Jim Reeves was 12, his brother Alton was fatally struck by lightning. Reeves was the only member of his family to graduate from high school, and he attended the University of Texas on a baseball scholarship. However, Jim quit after only 6 weeks to work in the shipyards of Houston, Texas. He soon returned to baseball, playing in the semi-professional leagues before severing his sciatic nerve while pitching, which ended his athletic career. For the next few years, Reeves went through a number of blue-collar jobs while trying to decide on a profession. In 1947, he met and married schoolteacher Mary White. The couple never had children, as Jim Reeves was believed to be sterile due to complications from the mumps. Encouraged by his wife, Jim launched his musical career, appearing both as a solo artist and as a frontman for Moon Mullican's band. At the same time, Reeves also pursued a career in broadcasting, becoming a DJ and a newsreader. In 1952, Reeves joined KWKH Radio in Shreveport, Louisiana, where he hosted the popular Louisiana Hayride Show. One night, Jim was asked to fill in for country singer Hank Williams. In the audience was Fabor Robinson, owner of Abbott Records, who immediately signed Reeves to a contract. Jim Reeves found success early on in his career with hits such as I Love You, a duet with Jenny Wright, Mexican Joe, and Bimbo, which reached number one on the U.S. country charts in 1954.
2: Bimbo, bimbo, where you gonna go, yo? Bimbo, bimbo, what you gonna do?
1: The following year, Reeves was signed to a 10-year recording contract with RCA Victor by Steve Scholes. Scholes went on to produce some of Reeves' first recordings at RCA Victor. Scholes signed another performer from the Louisiana Hayride that same year. His name? Elvis Presley.
3: Well, I think actually the greatest thrill was one Sunday morning I went to work as an announcer at KWKH in Shreveport. And the engineer punched the button on the intercom and says, your tune, Mexican Joe's, on the hit parade in Billboard magazine. I saw my name and I thought, well, now this has got to be a misprint, you know, not me, surely.
1: From his earliest recordings with RCA Victor, Reeves relied on the loud East Texas style, which was considered standard for country and western performers of that time. However, he developed a new style of singing over the course of his career. He said, one of these days, I'm gonna sing like I want to sing. So he decreased his volume and used the lower registers of his singing voice with his lips nearly touching the microphone.
4: Out where the bright lights are glowing, you're drawn like a moth.
1: Amid protests from RCA, but with the endorsement of his producer, Chet Atkins, Reeves used this new style in a 1957 recording, a demo song of Lost Love that had originally been intended for a female voice. It was titled Four Walls, which not only scored number one on the country music charts, but scored number 11 on the popular music charts as well. Reeves scored his greatest success with the Joe Allison composition, He'll Have to Go, which landed on both the popular and country music charts, earning him a platinum record.
4: Put your sweet lips a little closer to the phone. Let's pretend.
1: While Reeves enjoyed immense popularity in the United States, it was eclipsed by his popularity abroad, opening country music to a worldwide market. His album spent 696 weeks in the Norwegian Top 20 charts, making him one of the most popular musical artists in the history of Norway. During the early 1960s, Reeves was more popular in South Africa than Elvis Presley. He recorded several albums in the Afrikaans language and starred in a South African film, Kimberly Jim.
4: When I was only very young, I used to tell such tales.
1: On Friday, July 31st, 1964, Reeves and his business partner and manager, Dean Manuel, left Batesville, Arkansas, en route to Nashville in a single-engine Beechcraft Debonair aircraft. While flying over Brentwood, Tennessee, they encountered a violent thunderstorm and the aircraft plummeted to the ground. A subsequent investigation would show that Rees, who was piloting the plane, had suffered spatial disorientation. Fellow friend and legendary musician Marty Robbins recalled hearing the wreck and alerting authorities to the direction of the impact. On the morning of August 2, 1964, after an intense search, the bodies of the singer and Dean Manuel were found in the wreckage of the aircraft. By 1 p.m. that day, radio stations across the United States announced Reeves' death. Thousands of mourners pay their last respects at his funeral 2 days later. The coffin, draped in flowers sent by fans, was driven through the streets of Nashville and then to Reeves' final resting place near Carthage, Texas. Jim Reeves was buried in a specially landscaped area by the side of Highway 79 in Texas. Reeves was elected posthumously to the Country Music Hall of Fame in 1967. They honored him by saying, "The velvet style of gentleman Jim Reeves was an international influence. His rich voice brought millions of new fans to country music from every corner of the world. Although the crash of his private airplane took his life, posterity will keep his name alive because they will remember him as one of country music's most important performers." And now, we continue to remember Jim Reeves and his immense talent.

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2: Good morning, I'm Lee Harrison.
3: Will lay down their medals in front of Parliament House in protest at changes to Allied Health Services while a delegation meets with the Prime Minister and the Veterans Affairs Minister. The federal government plans to install a $5,000 annual cap on Allied Health treatment. Former Navy clearance diver John Armfield says they want Labor to scrap the Allied Health cap altogether.
4: Depending on the moment in the veteran's life, that $5,000 will not endure, will not last when the veteran's in a critical moment. I believe they're saying that they're going to target and the vulnerable veterans will be able to go above 5,000. But who determines the moment that veteran becomes vulnerable?
3: Today's meeting coincides with a week marking the second anniversary of the Royal Commission into Defence and Veteran Suicide Report being handed over. Tech giants will face fines of $100 million if they fail to remove harmful material from their social media platforms under a revamped policy set to be unveiled by the federal government. Federal politics editor Michael Packey.
5: The Albanese government will release its draft duty of care laws this week, which aim to hold tech giants to account for the content that's posted on their sites. Users would have the ability to opt out of algorithms which help curate the content they're fed from social media platforms. Labor says it would better protect users from material that reinforce dangerous stereotypes and behaviour. Tech companies that breach the rules would face fines of around $100 million. But the opposition is not convinced the enhanced laws will work, claiming the current social media ban for under-16s has failed. Michael Packey, Canberra.
3: Latest data shows the number of homes being sold at auction is down by nearly a third compared to the same time last year. The Cotality research across the capital cities found just 1,462 homes were taken to auction at the weekend. It represents the fourth week in a row auction volumes were down by more than 30% compared with the same time in 2025. An emotional appeal for international aid amid the ongoing fallout from the deadly flooding has been launched by the top UN official in Nepal. More than 5,000 people, including 36 Australians, remain missing in the disaster, and the official death toll is close to 1,400. The UN says communities are still struggling to comprehend the scale of the devastation. Police have recovered a working rocket launcher from the days of the Vietnam War from a second-hand dealer's shipping container in Melbourne. The dealer had bought five shipping containers from a deceased estate, sight unseen. Inside were boxes of military clothing and the rocket launcher. Police and the bomb response unit examined the weapon and found it was unloaded and safe, though still in working order. And finally, the Australian dollar is at 72.04 US cents. This is Air National News. The first quarter finalists have been decided at the US Tennis Open. Craig Gabriel reports from Flushing Meadow.
6: The Wimbledon champion Linda Noskova has reached the quarters at the US Open for the first time. In a rematch from the semis at Wimbledon, Noskova has once again defeated Marta Kostyuk 7-5, 5-7, 6-4. She closed it on her sixth match point. The first two match points were in the second set. In the quarters, Noskova will take on Aryna Sabalenka, who accounted for Taylor Townsend 6-4, 6-3. Now that match had several highlights, and on the